0: is now putting his backstage expertise into a Liza Minnelli concert, a Broadway play, and a holiday gift show. Bill Graham ought to know, the rock and roll business isn't what it used to be.
1: The record companies no longer support the new groups. They always support the middle groups, the big groups. Yeah.

that they were.

0: the rich lands of Central Russia. On the inside of this, the church and
1: so we're sorry that if we offend you.
0: In the 17th century. Next to them are two buildings constructed in the style of ancient Russian architecture. Massive walls, velvet ceilings, snow.
2: It's a look like
0: Restoration work in the Central Park has been in progress for several years. The Trinity Cathedral has already been completely restored.
3: True, you are in power, but you've only been able to do that because you've kept anybody out who doesn't agree with you.

I understand what the problem is. It's one key up and throwing a little 2 cents worth at all times.

way into the

0: Now it begins!
1: With the Archangel of Echo. Air code 666. I want my arch rival tonight.
0: No!
2: Rather than the rule. I don't think they really have been waved. I can't remember a time.
3: Nor can I.

0: Now it begins!
1: Am I all alone? Am I a homosexual or a homosexual?
2: Do you have a liquid phone number? It's probably out of here giving you a number to call. There's nothing much the police can do. There's nothing at all the police can do about it. The only thing we recommend is to get the number changed and have it unlisted.
3: Do you have any kind of whistle in the house?
1: No. Yes, yeah.
3: Father or something? Okay, the next time that person comes to the phone, make sure that it's not one of your friends. Once I've read the phone call, the minute you hear one of you, have to whistle by the phone and blow into the whistle. The whistle into the receiver real, real loud. If the person is spitting headache. Okay, that if you're not sure, the whistle into the receiver real, real loud. Blow the whistle into the receiver real loud. Give the person a spitting headache. Okay, then if you're not sure, then you know you might call again just when it's your phone for a couple of hours, and the phone will go because this is just a kick that they're getting out of it. Okay, but you have an unlisted number, so most likely the person dialed the number blind and, you know, hasn't realized again or memorized it for the first time because you kept on listening. That's how they get their kick. Okay, don't say anything. Just
0: make sure
4: the person will want you to call you regularly, you know, for some normal consultation, and blow that whistle real loud.
0: No!
4: Hello. I have a question for the guests and for the listeners tonight. And I'm wondering if other people have had the same thought that herpes and the so-called gay cancer or shutdown of the immunization system are actually behavior modification disease. Deliberately spread.

Have you ever wondered why little old ladies get so little? It's not your imagination. Some women really do shrink as they grow older.

0: We have a request from a nice young woman in the audience. Call it
1: lady.
0: What about this one here?

0: Alright, I'm waiting.
1: Weatherman, where'd you get your pronunciation for nuclear?
0: Nuclear? Eisenhower, where else?
2: This is the same thing you've been saying over and over again.
3: You spell Rumsfeld by saying nuclear correctly, okay? Nuclear. It's
0: nuclear.
1: It has a long E in the second syllable.
3: You're wrong, it's not nuclear, it's nuclear. It's not new with the word queer put on it. It's new with the word clear put on it.
1: W, it has an L in it.
3: No, you're wrong. You're wrong.
0: Nuclear.
1: No, is it nuclear?
3: Say nuclear correctly, okay.
1: Nuclear.
4: Okay, I'm back to normal now. I'm not normal.
0: The pronunciation. You
4: say
0: think
4: nuclear correctly.
0: I'm
4: getting a little RF hum from some of the things here. Did you hear that? It was 120 cycles.
1: Yeah. Like a long double O or like long U?
3: Nuclear correctly.
1: Nuclear or nuclear?
3: Long
5: you know
3: U.
5: Out there?
3: Nuclear, say
6: yes.
3: Nuclear correctly, okay?
5: Give us a call.
1: It's like you put in the E in the second syllable, like nuclear. According to the dictionary, it's nuclear or nuclear.
7: Oh, am I on your show? Hi, this is Jello, and I think you're doing a good job. Great show. I'm going to go back and listen now. Great. Bye-bye.
0: Nuclear.
6: Unclear.
0: Nuclear. Nuclear. Nuclear. Nuclear.
3: Go ahead, caller. Identify the station, please. It's time.
0: This is KFI. Yes, in Berkeley. And KFI is Fresno. Good. Very nuclear. Do you know that if you ate bee parts, there's going to be parts?
8: This is Receptacle Programming for the Star.
5: Now, boys and girls, can you say annihilation?
9: Amylation.
10: The doctor is your friend.
6: Yes.
10: He wants to keep you well.
6: Yes.
5: What are you doing?
10: Is your friend,
6: what are you doing? Is the question. Let's find out what this person is doing.
9: Can you say animation?
10: Now you sing it with me.
11: I just want you to know that when you hang up like it hurts my eardrum.
5: Hey. Hey, you guys, I didn't even know you answered. No?
11: Answered, I was calling.
12: Hey, Gadda, you ought to get it, because I
5: do. Wait a minute, who is this?
6: Who are you? Why are you calling?
11: Yeah, who are we?
6: This is Receptacle.
5: Are you ready for me to talk?
11: I'm sorry,
5: Are you ready?
11: Not compute.
3: Oh, it computes, it better compute.
5: I don't understand what's going
11: on. I don't understand.
3: Better do it quick.
5: You ready for me to talk?
6: What do you have to say?
11: Well, it feels as if I'm talking to a wah-wah pedal.
5: Johnny, you're my slave.
11: I could use a little couple of suggestions myself.
5: You will not speak until you have my permission to speak. Do you understand?
13: Yes.
11: The weather keeps on changing.
5: Get wrong.
13: Oh, shit.
5: You will not speak until you have my permission. Let's try it one more time.
13: Mister, do I have your permission to speak?
5: What would you like to say to me, slave?
11: For God.
13: Mistress, I have a desire to masturbate all over your tape.
14: Hello?
4: Will
6: yes.
4: You stop being so sexy? I don't like it.
14: Hello?
5: You've got your reverb on.
14: But let me see. I can only hear what I hear on the phone.
6: Do you believe?
15: Don Joyce.
14: Okay, wait.
6: Don Joyce is in the shower.
14: But am I on the air?
15: Can I take a donation for the dogs?
14: Well, listen, Don, we've never met, but I work at KCFA also.
16: Yeah.
14: Anyways, I'm not usually up at this hour, but I did hear your program on your day. What do you think of that?
15: Hello?
14: Hello?
15: Is Don Joyce there?
17: What do you think of that?
15: Sounds pretty good.
14: Don Joyce is in the shower. Who's the voice that's near me?
17: I'm speaking to you from the shower now.
14: Oh, good. Great. Is it a really nice shower?
17: Can I ask you a personal question?
14: Sure.
17: What did you think of that day?
14: What did I think of that day? Well, I tell you, I listened sporadically. However, I thought it was really well done, what I heard.
17: You did?
15: Don Joyce.
14: I mean, I only heard part of it, so I can't give a judgment on the whole day. Besides which...
17: I think the nighttime version is much better. I think this is a nighttime show.
14: Yeah, I do too, but you know, the thing is that it's all new to me, that whole thing.
17: Yeah, if you've never heard it before, I suppose it was okay, but it's pretty cluttered.
14: Yeah, I mean, it always sounds cluttered to me, that stuff. I mean, punk music sounds cluttered to me. I'm over the hill, you know, like I'm 30.
17: No, you're not. You're over the edge.
14: Right, I'm over the edge now. Well, but so I don't relate to a lot of stuff, you know, but I relate to some of the weird, quote-unquote, weird music that Charles plays in the morning. But, you know, minimal music is...
17: Excuse me.
14: Right?
17: Right channel would like a word.
14: Okay.
17: What's your word?
15: Hello. Don George?
17: Yes.
15: Yeah, I was kind of wondering, you have this Over the Edge program, right?
17: No, that's someone else.
15: Okay, well, you're playing on it, right? Well, I talked to Ray Farrell, and he said that he'll try to get me a spot on your show one of these weekends, and I haven't received a call from you.
17: Who are you?
15: My name is Clarence Cunningham.
17: He hasn't mentioned you to me.
15: He hasn't.
17: No. What do you do?
15: Well, I do all kinds of you know, whatever, you know, and I do all kinds of odd things.
17: Does he have your phone number?
15: I'm not sure.
6: You hear these things when you do them?
17: I will.
15: I gave him both phone numbers, and,
6: that's important. You got to be able to hear these things.
15: I don't know if he had, told you about it or not, but,
14: Tell him to come back between 9 and 5 and leave a message.
15: Yeah,
17: We need some new people, that's for sure.
18: Do you do that with your mouth?
17: The old ones are all burning out.
15: Yeah, well, I don't do nothing by tape or anything, but I do record your program once in a while. But,
17: Are you a musician?
6: But you do weird
15: things. For example, I'll give
18: you
15: an example.
18: Do you do it with your mouth?
15: here's my impression of the devil.
17: All right.
15: How do you do?
6: That's very good. Sounds just like him.
18: I think he did that with his mouth.
15: That's with my mouth, yeah.
6: Do you do other weird things?
15: Voices.
17: Is that all?
15: That's all I can do is voices.
14: Isn't that enough?
15: That's enough.
17: Frankly, no. Voices you can do on the phone.
15: Yeah, I know, but I got a bad position, though.
17: What position are you in?
15: I'm in Stockton.
14: Hey, what sign is he, anyway?
15: What's that?
19: The critical moment.
15: Ah. Oh. What's going on here now?
19: Blow now.
20: So,
19: the critical moment.
20: I don't have to worry about whether you accept what I say anymore.
19: Now, the
18: All right,
19: critical
18: just
19: moment.
18: Stop everything.
19: Different pans. Now, the critical moment. Now, the critical moment.
20: Listen here, Bill, baby.
19: Now, the critical moment. Different pans. Now, the critical moment. Uh-oh, grandmas in an ordinary pan are stuck, but little Lisa's muffins slip out perfectly.
15: Hey, Don George.
20: All right, don't go away. We have a few more questions for you.
14: Hey, Don.
21: Fuck you, you son of a bitch!
15: Dr. Don.
14: Hey, Don.
15: Is he there?
14: Hey, Don.
15: Don.
21: Okay, what information do you need?
14: What information do I need?
15: No, it's Dr. Don there. Hello? Hello?
1: Oh, dear. Right, hang on a minute, I'll try.
20: Well, there's Gary. Let him answer him.
14: Okay. Is that prima donna still on the phone?
15: Where's Don at? Hello?
14: Hello?
15: Where's Don? Hello?
14: Hello?
15: Where's Don at?
2: We are sorry.
15: You are sorry? Oh, wow.
1: I thought possibly the operator in Papua New Guinea could tell me whether she tasted or not, but I can't get her to answer me at this time, sir. Could you call back a little later?
15: No.
22: Yeah, I was wondering if you could tell me the number for AC Transit.
2: We are sorry.
15: Hello?
6: Yes.
15: Well, yeah, I just wanted to call up, and all I really had to say was I really agree with that lady from KTFA. Look, I listened to your show on Thursday, and I thought it was really good, and I especially enjoyed the dishwasher lady. That's all I really had to say.
6: No, no, that's wrong. It's the trash compactor lady.
2: We are sorry.
23: I'm really tired of hearing about this Don Joyce character. In my folio here, it says this is the Hank show. I was.
2: We are sorry.
23: The impression that it was the folio here says it was going to be hosted by Mr. Hank.
24: Depends on how much you're willing to pay.
23: Mind if I?
25: Lulu.
23: Hello.
6: We have a new caller and.
23: Here, do you mind if I feed?
6: What would you like to say?
1: Sorry for the noise, I'm so sorry.
23: Are you ready? Color? At a lower volume than my voice, so you'll need to,
22: have you seen any helicopters?
23: Boost things.
24: And all depends on how much you're willing to pay.
1: Sure that, you might call again. Disconnect your phone for a couple of hours, and the phone will go. So this is just a kick that you're getting out of it.
26: Hello, Joyce. Stony Brook told me I could be a star on your show. Okay, my name's Neil. This is my impression.
27: Turn down your radio. Watch it.
6: Enough of that.
27: Watch it. You're gonna overload the
6: all of you.
27: That's somebody in the building. Proc amp, I say you're gonna overload the damn thing. Now stop it.
6: We are having a technical one moment.
24: Enough of that already.
23: Is it a homosexual or is it a homosexual?
20: Oh, you're out.
6: What is
24: enough of that already.
1: Conversation and blow that whistle real loud. Okay?
28: Yes.
1: Okay. Okay.
20: This is City Probe Scanner.
22: Hello?
6: Yes.
24: Hi, I listen to
6: enough of that already. Can you say
25: love acceptable programming?
26: Donate.
28: This is

0: I'd just like to say hi to everybody. There's more than deep, deep ways.
1: Excuse me, was that Mr. Cardet or Mr. Corvette?
2: Parakeet feathers.

0: Okay, let's go.
1: We are broadcasting the station. 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

0: stop thinking. They are watching.
1: Four, eight, four, two, five.

0: the hidden agenda.
1: I bet she was going to fight me for a minute.
2: We understand the entire report has been shredded, is that correct? We understand the entire report has been shredded, is that correct? We understand the
0: board. We understand there's a hidden agenda.
2: That's what we understood too, but there's no way to tell for sure now.
3: That's what we understood too, but there's no way to tell for sure now.
2: Cover what?
0: Do we have a lost and found over there?
2: Have you heard anything about the cover-up over where you are?
0: Found over there? Is there a lost and found over there?
2: Yes, but it's lost at the moment.
4: Still in the board.
2: No, we looked under the board.
0: Who was on the board?
2: No, we looked under the board. Who is board?
0: Who was on the board? Can you examine it?
2: Who is board?
0: Who was on the board? Using your signal.
2: There are several of us, sir. Which one would you like to talk to?
0: Using your signal.
2: There are several of us, sir. Which one would you like to talk to?
0: Ammon.
2: Pardon me?
0: Board.
2: We have somewhat of a rocket lag.
3: Pardon me?
0: Board.
2: We have somewhat of a rocket lag.
4: Ronnie, we remember.
2: When'd you get in?
4: The doctor said. We remember.
2: When'd you get in?
4: The doctor said.
0: The hidden agenda.
2: Saturn.
0: The hidden agenda.
5: What's the hidden agenda?
0: Lost and found over there. The hidden agenda.
5: Oh, you mean the ring cover up conspiracy theory?
6: Burn your communism.
0: You repeat that.
5: Conspiracy theory.
6: Burn your communism.
0: You repeat that.
6: Burn your communism.
0: Could you be a little clearer?
2: Were you part of the survey or were you just on a tour out there?
0: Be a little clearer.
2: Were you part of the survey or
6: at 451 degrees.
0: We were out of town.
6: At
2: way out of town.
0: We were out of town. We were calling from out of town. We were calling from out of town.
2: All right, we've got the picture.
0: You have a record of that?
4: We take off our clothes and go to bed.
0: You have a record of that? You have a lost and found?
2: Just give me your cubicle cluster and your credit label and we'll see if we can get you through.
0: Could you get back to us on that?
2: We're back.
0: Back.
6: Damnation, this guy won't let me take his clothes off.
2: The answer is no.
0: Are we on the air?
2: As far as we know, the report was completely shredded. Which paper do you work for?
0: Do you have shredded paper?
4: When we get a cold.
0: Do you have shredded paper?
2: Isn't Bohansky working on this case?
0: Is this being recorded?
2: Are you from PD&E?
0: Is this being recorded?
2: Are you from PD&E?
0: Is this being recorded?
2: That's correct. Everything's being recorded, sir.
0: Recorded?
2: That's correct.
0: That?
2: Everything's being recorded, sir. Are you trying to cover up something?
0: Everything's being recorded. Are you on the air?
2: Are you trying to cover up something?
4: Is your friend.
2: Aren't you, in fact, Agent Bohansky? Aren't you, in fact,
0: who's on the phone?
2: Agent Bohansky? And isn't that what I told you a few minutes ago?
0: Using your signal.
2: There is no signal. There is only a code. There what's the code word?
0: There is
2: only
0: a code word? Give us the code word.
6: It's the Clorox Cowboy and the Crystal Microphone.
2: Don't try and attempt a circuit bypass, sir.
0: Go.
2: Give us the code word.
6: KPFA in Berkeley. KPFA in Berkeley.
2: Do you see the little red light?
6: Listener-sponsored radio.
2: Little red light is on, sir. Code word, please.
6: Radio Tower 505.
2: That's it. Thank you. Now, where did you want to get to?
6: 505.
2: That's it. Thank you. Now, where did you want to get to?
0: We have a code word.
2: We have a code word is the correct code word, sir. Where do you want to get to? You're connected.
0: On the air.
2: Connected.
0: We're on the air.
2: Connected.
6: Block it.
0: Thank you. We're on the air.
2: Connected.
6: Block it.
0: Thank you. I listen to myself.
2: Connected. Circuit bypass, channel 32. You're on.
0: Yeah, I listen to myself.
2: Connected. Circuit bypass, channel 32.
6: Damn it, I said block it.
0: Let me get those tough copies out.
2: Go.
0: Could you repeat that code, please?
2: Code has been repeated, sir. Did you get it?
0: Code
2: has been repeated, sir. Did you get it?
0: Go ahead.
7: Thank you.
2: that time, sir? Get that time, sir? As far as I know, the agenda included ring instability survey only. Agenda included ring instability survey only.
0: Can you explain that?
2: I said, as far as we know, the survey was intended to explore the instability problem in the rings. But the report has been entirely shredded.
0: Could we get it published?
2: The report has been entirely shredded. How do you shred a published report? How do you shred a published report? Reversal, Channel 1. How do you publish a shredded report?
0: Publish that. Is there a lost and found over there?
2: Is this Bohansky? Look, I'm not kidding anymore.
7: Receiving you very well at this time. Would you try it again, damn it?
2: Code level 2. New code word, please. Code level 2. New code word, please.
0: Code go.
2: Code go is incorrect for today.
0: Go ahead, please.
2: Go ahead, please is not it either. Bohansky? Yeah. Why don't you keep the little pieces of paper we give you?
0: You're on the air.
2: Thank you.
0: Ready for print. Program increases the amount of yellow matter in my eyes after I sleep.
7: Watch it, you nearly wrecked the Optimod. Watch it, you nearly wrecked the Optimod.
0: Watch out for the Orgon Accumulator.
7: Yeah, that's right. I got an Orgon Accumulator. I'll see you later.
0: Typical Fink music.
8: Are you on Netflix?
0: Typical Fink music.
8: Why are you on Netflix?
0: The dishwasher lady cleans up.

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1: Me better take slow more for China. 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
2: Well, there's nobody on the phone, so we'd like you to call.

0: Next,
1: all the years have come and the years have gone, but the oft-told tale is not true. For of all the things the Danube is, the Danube is not blue.
0: Next,
2: black.
3: What's more, it ain't clean.
4: Strange.
3: That's where you never been.
2: Chartreuse.
0: Next,
3: it ain't not serene.
0: Next. Next. Next.
5: My dog has been sleeping next to the radio, and he just woke up and he's looking at me like he's had some very distorted dreams. Do you think it's the fault of your programming?
6: Yes, it is the fault of the dog. Or the fault...
5: I hope he understands that.
6: Well, it's not...
7: I think theoretically one could expand upon for a long time, but... the whole process, and by definition, friend and foe...
8: Anyone out there allergic to wood? I repeat, anyone out there with a wood allergy? I can play a 12-string electric guitar with my foot.
6: Every 17th time, we expect...
9: Danger, danger.

0: What are you guys looking for?
1: Get out of here!
2: You know, it sucks. That turned into a thing. It sucks.
0: It's absolutely necessary. I'll go to work, too.
3: Not the day-by-day degradations one is forced to accept with a smile forced upon your quivering face.
4: When I play my electric guitar, really, really...
0: You run along to the market and stock up.
4: I'm really getting my electric guitar going, you know. I
3: not the mindless
4: from my hands, you know,
3: you
4: like the warts are
3: held to undergo time and time again in order to remain a
4: real
3: groove into the civilization
4: and
3: scribe for you.
4: Anyone knew way to keep from cutting these things off.
3: Not the snide and sons of bitches who eat dog shit who force you time and time again.
5: Please, sir, these kind of language words are not appropriate.

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1: 3977682.
2: It's not the time-honored traditions whose quaint rules force you to time and time again toe the line to those sons of bitches. Not the mental slavery we've all been forced into without even realizing it by those cocksuckers upstairs.
3: Who's upstairs? I don't

0: Look. Look there across the prairie into this new land quiet.
1: This is one of the 20-odd
2: hospital programs. Dogs and cats.
3: There's no problems yet.
2: Jumbo shrimp.
4: We're all in this together, folks.

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and by landslides and waters from melted snows, and by thunderstorms and wind and ice and mist, we stand on the rim of a vast, almost inconceivable hole.

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4: There was no longer any possibility of quickly or evade.
2: The German Third Reich, which had once made the world no. to tremble, had collapsed in blood-stained fragments.
5: Human wing, death to jet and turboprop, death to stick and death to string, ruin to the fuselage, destruction to the aileron, death to the pilot and his greed, whose daring still goes on.
6: One of the 20 odd possible program interruptions.
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0: hot air balloons, no mercy for the threatened kite. 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
1: 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They're coming, I can't reach them.
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4: What's up?
5: It's a flop. It's a flop. It's a flop. It's a flop. It's a flop.

You're tuned to Friendly Persuasion right here in Sheena's Jungle Room on WFMU, and I'm Otis Fodder. With one track down as we slide into just under 3 hours together, Joe Holiday, a space medley from Joe Holiday. On the label, Joe Holiday. We're not quite sure what the exact year is, but the funny thing is I dropped a link to the Discogs listing in the chat, and somebody just, and it was not me, but I obtained this record from a local shop in the $3 bin. And then all of a sudden, somebody posts a really long comment just describing the album, the private press album. So it's worth a read, actually. And the link is in the chat for that. Joe Holiday, a space medley. And last week, we heard Joe Holiday doing Axel F. Well, that's just on side one, because side two, he has a really rousing version of Elvis's Blue Suede Shoes that we're going to get into very soon. I'll tell you, it wouldn't go on Elvis's album, Elvis's Greatest Shit. It would actually go on Elvis's Greatest Hits. Yes, 50,000 Elvis fans can be wrong. That's another fantastic compilation, a bootleg one at that. If you have heard this one, it has such hits as Do the Clam Bake and Old MacDonald Had a Farm. Yes. Hey, second show. I think I got the system here a little rigged better. Last week I was kind of fumbling, reaching across to the mixer and trying to control the outside microphone, which now I have on a rotary dial right here. So we could bring it down to just you and I in the room, or bring up the microphone on the street. And we're expecting a little rain here in Montreal, which isn't going to help the humidity. So you may be feeling humidity where I am. So I can control the mic now, which is utterly fantastic. Before we go on, I got the next song queued up. And the next set is a lot of fun. But to speak on lounge music, this was brought up a couple of days ago from our very own Chris O, who was remarking on the song poems from last week and mentioned Don Fleming and 21 Lounge, which is a show on the main mothership, which I highly recommend checking out if you have not already, because I fell in love with it in the archives. And it is private press dreamscape, if you will. I say dreamscape because that little set there with Space Medley sort of gives way to that. And also the outfits in Barry Gray's UFO. Barry Gray doing the music to UFO, as H mentioned. Yes, although I also see Space 1999 here. I like those outfits. But definitely not, as I mentioned, Soylent Green. That ends horribly. Or Logan's Run. No, we are far above the required age. Most of us are, at least. And if you're not, don't worry. There's no required age. Moving forward, check out 21 Lounge. I got the Marathon Premium here this year. Along with Micah from Music of Mind Control put out a enamel pen for Music of Mind Control, which is pretty outstanding, as his Marathon Premiums are. And our very own Sheena's Jungle Room, headed up by our very own Babs, we have a Motel keychain this year, which is a fix now to my keychain as I walk out and about. And I have to tell you, it's not bulky in the pocket at all. I don't know if you got one, but you see, it's not bulky, which is important in the summer when it's so hot and humid that you're wearing shorts and you don't want to wear much clothing, but you have to wear the bare minimum so you don't get arrested, but still look presentable. But then again, at the same time, as you get older, you don't really give a... Oh, I almost said the word, didn't I? Kolis. You don't really give a tabanak if you're wearing something. Or tabernacle, that is, here in Quebec. Speaking of Quebec, this is Action Men on Assignment with a wonderful title track called Calamine Lotion. Now, there are many uses for calamine lotion. I would recommend putting it on your skin for certain reasons, but I would also recommend not putting calamine lotion

0: lotion on other parts of your body. This is from Gnome Noma 3. It's Quebec post-punk and new wave, the third edition compilation on the Trésor National label. And Action Men and Assignment, this is an unreleased track from 1982. And the great thing about vinyl records is I could just move my microphone over ever so slightly,
1: and we could put the needle on together. I love it. It's so much fun.
0: There we go. Ah, just like that. Friendly Persuasion, Sheena's Jungle Room, WFMU. I'll be back after this short break.

0: Only Atari makes the world's most popular home video games. The only Space Invaders. The only Asteroids. The only Pac-Man. The only Missile Command. And soon, the only Defender. And the only way you can play any of them is on a home video system made by Atari.
1: And the best thing about what you see here is that everything works with everything else. In other words, it's a system. But a system that's no big deal to use. Look, with any computer, you have to learn a few new things. But Atari's going to a lot of trouble to make it easier for you. See? 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
1: Now?
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0: Avon brings you a whole new after-bath experience. Sweet Honesty. Sweet Honesty Talc. Perfumed Powder Mist. After Bath Freshener. Sweet Honesty. It's beautiful, baby.
1: Sweet Honesty.
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0: gonna be all right. Cause Big Walter's fixing to back up and do his thing, brother. I gotta go now. But you know I'm gonna be back.
1: That was Vic Whitewaters right there with I'm White, I'm All Right. And we are back on Friendly Persuasion in Sheena's Jungle Room on WFMU. Ah, before that, a little Black Power from Peter Thomas Sound Orchestra featuring Donna Gaines from a second compilation, The Tape Masters, Volume 2, Soul Power, West Germany. They're a series of double 10-inch records that Mocambo label put out respectively in 2023 and 2025, I believe so. And that was, yes, Vic Waters and the Entertainers, I'm White, I'm All Right. Interesting factoid on that is apparently Vic toured a lot of the circuit with a lot of black performers in the 60s and put out that 45 single. And Michael Shelley actually interviewed Vic Waters a couple of years ago. It's in the archives on his show, so it's worth checking out. Vic never really reached ultimate stardom, but his story is an interesting one. So it's a good show to catch. And before that, we heard Avon, Sweet Honesty After Bath Experience. Now that was talc, perfumed powder, mist, and an after bath freshener. Yes. Franco Campanino featuring Marivana from a Cam Sugar compilation that was released in 2025 by the film director Eli Roth, who curated the compilation. And that was Do It with the Pamango. The Conet Project, G16 two-letter NU from recordings of shortwave number stations. A 4-CD compilation, and previous a 3-CD compilation, which Rich in Washington has been listening to continually while cooking and grilling his T-bone steak, the size of his head. Now, if you're cooking a T-bone steak, you could actually use the Conet Project as a numbering system to, instead of a timer or actually a thermometer in your meat, you could probably use these numbers to fully realize your dinner. Schnauzer Radio Orchestra has 2 CDs out, and that was their second Robot Cocktail Party on the Basta label out of the Netherlands, and Basta being infamous for all of the work they put into the Raymond Scott catalog over the years. And that was Springtime in My Circuits from 2016. And on the favorites, Clicky Star, I see Ken played it about, 2017, I think that's what it was. So it was a while ago, and that was from 2016. So the CD had just come out. And the 8-bit construction set before that was the Atari side. There's a Commodore side as well. And the Commodore side is just as interesting with sounds and commercials, and it's a DJ record, one of those scratch DJ records that those DJs have that they go like UTFO in 1985. Action Men on Assignment started that with Calamine Lotion from Gnome Noma 3, Quebec Post-Punk and New Wave on the Trésor National label from Quebec. Now, you might be wondering about the title of the show this week. Ali Buba, Kaki Susa, Lati Dula, and Mani Mula. Well, we're going to hear it on the next track. It's nonsensical wording. Completely nonsense. And it comes from a movie, Ecolag. The song is Ecolag. I'm sorry, I'm getting a little flustered. We're having a humid heat wave here. I'm dripping in sweat. My headphones, I can't have a fan on right now while I'm talking because it goes right into the microphone. So I only turn it on after. So right now I am dripping sweat. So it's from the film Vive le Meute. From 1971, and the song we're going to hear is Ecoleg, and half of it is actual identifiable lyrics, and the other half is not. And underneath the picture of these beautiful chrysanthemums you see on the playlist, we see Listen to the Echo, What a Strange Sound, Will You Come With Me in the Land. It's a very addictive song, and you may have heard it before, and you may love it as I do. And when I found the Joe Holiday record, I found the 45 single of this for a dollar, too, and it was just brilliant because I've wanted to have this on vinyl for years, so I'm going to play it now, and followed by another 45 single, which the connection just hit me when I brought the 45 home, and I'm like, oh, it's the same song. So the Montreal Transportation System at the time, in 1972, a year later, put out a promotional 7-inch single with a jingle, J'aime le métro, j'aime autobus, which is, I love the metro, I love the bus. So we'll hear both together right now, the two 7-inches, and you can see how the local transportation system here was influenced by this film, where the film was banned at the time in France. And then later, I don't know the whole story, I need to look this up, but there was a banning of the film. The film, which I viewed years ago, it's basically through the eyes of a 10-year-old child, war. So it's fairly graphic. But the song we're going to hear is not. It's almost like a children's fairyland fable. So let's go into that right now. Oh, I don't even have it queued up. But having a bidirectional mic in the room, it's beautiful because we could hear things come out of sleeves. And we could hear 45 adapters go on the middle and throwing the 45 down. On Friendly Persuasion, in Sheena's Jungle Room on WFMU.
2: Mm-hmm. Oh, my.
1: There we are. There we go. Well, obviously, that's not it. That's when you play a record at the wrong speed. So we turn down the power just slightly. And off it goes. On it goes. We hit 45 RPM. Drop that down again. And the next set is started, just like that.

0: No, no cold symptoms. I want every cold sufferer to feel that misery. Sniffles, you open pianissimo. Runny eyes, enter here. Now, a gradual crescendo to a sneeze. Bravo! Bring up that stuffy nose, fortissimo. Let's have the hunts and the wheezes. Oh, the beeps, the weeping.
1: Got a cold? They're playing your song. Don't like the arrangement? Then change it. Take Contac. Let those tiny time pills of good medicine put the soft pedal on your sniffles, sneezes, and stuffy nose. One capsule works all day or all night. Contac. The sooner, the better. It's at your pharmacy.

Yes, bringing tomorrow to you. And what it takes is a link up between computers, telephone lines, and graphic duplicating devices. Well, these all tie in with Xerox capabilities, of course. Gathering, processing, absorbing, and disseminating information. Building information. That's

Bit by Bit by Xerox right there from Take It From Here, 1971. And before that, Jean-Jacques Paré with a little commercial for Contact Cold Medicine from an album, Radio Plays a Plaza. It's the RAB Radio Workshop, 1969, award-winning commercials from that year. The Hoof and Mouth Sinfonia. Now, that just showed up about 3 days ago here in the mail, and that's the two CD set Mad Cow Music, 25 years of the Hoof and Mouth, that just came with Mouse Pledges. You didn't even have to pick it out if you're at a level. And that's from 2026. We heard, I quickly picked out a track today, and it was a GTO's, you know, fan favorite. It's the one that people go to really on the GTO's album outside of the wonderful dialogue. It's I'm in Love with the Ooh Ooh Man. And I just learned it's Stashu doing the background on that. I am out of touch. I did not know. I couldn't see on the liners here because there's no direct credits, or maybe it's on the internal paragraphs on this beautiful, wonderful six-panel layout double CD that they put out, where disc two is You Be the Singer in your very own home. Juniper before that with Little Miss Stuckup from She Steals Candy, the second full-length CD from Juniper and her dad, Michael Shelley and Friends, from 2023. Yvonne Deschamps, well, the narrator in the middle, unsure on the young children singing. There's no credits on the 7-inch for CTCUM Montreal Transportation 1972, which the melody took from Vive la Mort, Long Live Death, 1971, and we heard Echolog. Yes, right here on Friendly Persuasion in Sheena's Jungle Room on WFMU. I think this next song has a theme that we could all agree with right now in the world. So I pulled this out this week because I thought that really we could embrace this song here. And I'll backtrack it after because it just says everything about the world today. But then again, this song could be 100 years from now or 100 years ago. Speaking of the opening of that last set of Long Live Death. Well, here we go. This is Brute Force on Friendly Persuasion.

second spell that I'm going to give you is done with a bulb. Go to the supermarket or a nursery or any place where they sell flower bulbs and buy an amaryllis bulb. Amaryllis come in three shades, red, white, and pink. Choose a red one for passion. Bring the bulb home and remove it from the package carefully. Hold it in your hand and christen it with the name of the one that you desire. Then plant this bulb, according to the directions on the package, in a little pot. Each day, care for it. Love it. Talk to it as though it were the person you have in mind. Call it by his name. Say hello and goodbye to the plant when you enter and leave the room. Say good morning and good night to the plant. Tell it of your love. Say the things to this plant that you would like to say to this man. You'll be amazed at the speed with which this plant will grow. The more love that you put into it, the faster it will grow. And as it grows, so will his love for you. And when it blossoms, he will contact you, and you will be together.

Now place your hands on a table or other flat surface, palms down. Look at the spacing of your fingers and thumbs. The farther apart you have set your thumbs, the more spontaneous a person you are. You can be ready quickly for whatever comes along. The closer your thumbs are to each other, or if they touch, the less you like surprises. You don't like people to visit you unless they telephone first. Now check the spacing between your fingers. If there is more space between your index and middle fingers than the others, then you are more broad-minded in your thinking, in whatever you're interested in, than in your actions. You will listen to or read information about or participate in discussions concerning religion, politics, education, sports, or whatever, but you won't be very active about it. If the wider gap occurs between your ring finger and the little one, you take on more activities than you can easily handle. You find yourself with problems because you've scheduled two meetings on the same night. Or maybe you promised two people you would do something for them at the same time. In short, you are very liberal in your actions. If the two spaces are similar in size, you're fairly well balanced between using your head and using your body. If the broadest space on your fingers occurs between your middle and ring fingers, you tend to be careless with your belongings, the ideas you support, and your relationships with people. Christmas cards, for example, will be mailed on December 30th. Some interpreters of hands feel that when these fingers, the ring and the middle one, cling together, their owner is experiencing financial insecurity. Probably the spacings just described here won't be the same on the dominant hand and the less dominant one. Remember, those on the less dominant hand show your basic personality, while those on your dominant hand, the way you are reacting at the present time. They show that if you are changing, that's what you want to do.

All right, it's about time for another break, isn't it? That was Fox with Single Bed from Blue Hotel. That's their third release, 1977. And before that, I think a number of you passed the mark on the hand analysis, Beginner's Introduction, from the Folkways album 1980, Betsy Hoffman, Spacing Now Place. Some of you have a bit more spacing than others, and this will predict your actions going forward. I hope you're listening very carefully. I know two people were listening intently, and I could actually reveal who they were. It was Cresty and CP304, who Clicky started. You both have wonderful things coming up in your future. That's right. And that was just a beginner's introduction. We'll have more to come from Folkways Records, Spacey, Hand Analysis, in the future. Hey, Claypool Lennon, you know, that Lennon family. Delirium. What a predicament we are in. WAP from the third Claypool Lennon Delirium album on ATO. King Gizzard and the Lizard Wizards label. You know, King Gizzard has about 5,000 albums out now. It's very hard to keep up. And that's their new release from 2026. And it's brilliant. It really is. It's a throwback, but it's current. Anyway, reviews. What are they good for? Absolutely nothing. Love Letter, Simon Fisher Turner with Apples and Oranges from the beloved, lovely label Siesta out of Madrid that has ceased operations but had quite a cult following. Yes, of wonderful sunshine pop to esoteric, is a better word, material. Oh, the lovely. I love the word lovely. I'm not going to say beautiful so much anymore because the orange uses it, and it just makes me vomit in my own throat. It just goes up, and then it goes right back down, and it comes up again and goes back down again. Rose McDowell, Wings of Heaven, Rose from Strawberry Switchblade, with her album Cut with the Cake Knife, which has had a reissue on, I believe, Sacred Bones Records. But that was originally released on her own label, Bad Fairy Productions. I love that label name. Bad Fairy. Naughty Fairy. You've been a bad fairy, haven't you? You've been up to mischief. Well, you're a fairy. 2004. Of course you're up to mischief, aren't you? Just flying around, making trouble and laughing. Gundella before that with Witchful Laughter, Spell to Make a Man Love You with Flower Bulbs from The Hour of the Witch. Modern Harmonic has a reissue of this album from 1971 that they reissued in 2017. Ah, and Franzka with Don't Make War, Captain, Make Love from 1968. The Mystic Zephyrs 4 with Oh, My Hands, a 7-inch on the 2-dot label from 1974, and their album, private press album, is Maybe. Maybe one day I'll go into a $3 bin and I'll find the album Maybe and 7-inch singles. But for now, I found them on the internet. And that's just as good, because at the end of the day, it doesn't really matter as long as we have the music. I mean, really, to me, it's all mediums. It really is. It's nice to have it on vinyl, but I could be playing it from anything. I could be recording everything to an 8-track recorder, which I used to have one, but I gave it to my friend Louis locally so he could have fun making 8-track mixtapes for friends. Yes. And I adore that. I said, you're going to make 8-track mixtapes? He's like, yeah. Okay, have it, please. It probably does not record well, but you need it more than I do. So, I don't know, I could be playing from reel to reel, everything. I transfer everything to reel to reel, and I play from my reel to reel at 8-track only, and it's just double up here. 8-track, reel to reel, mixer in between. Brute Force started that with The World from Tour de Brute Force, 2001. And Brute Force has a new album out, Doggy Surrender Pose, that was just released on vinyl, and you can find it
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Not to be confused with the group Brutes Force. This is Stephen Friedland from New York, the King of Pho. This is a 7-inch single right here called Do the Bump. Do the Bump on the Vogue label. Thank you to my buddy Adam for passing me this way. He's like, do you have Do the Bump? I'm like, what's Do the Bump? He's like, this is Do the Bump. I have a double. I found another one for you. I said, thank you. And so now you and I can do the bump together with the Bumpers. The Bumpers from 1975. Here's the Bumpers on Friendly Persuasion. Thanks for joining me tonight. This is the second show, getting back in the saddle again. I know that's a song, too. But I am. I'm feeling it. And we're only halfway through the show. Oh, my gosh. I could go longer. I'm having so much fun. I did make coffee before. I need to chill my coffee right now because it's super humid and hot here with the headphones. But the coffee, I need a boost. And yes, I could sleep on coffee. Can you sleep on coffee? That's the question. That's what we should be talking about. What's your cutoff time for coffee? Please let me know. I won't brew a pot after 8 p.m. But then again, most nights I'm up to 1 or 2. Let me know in the chat. And I'll be back soon. In the meantime, let's all do the bump together. It sounds like a lot of fun. It may be a little too crazy right now with the heat, but I want you to try your best. And away we go.

0: Log of the Starship Enterprise, stardate 5943.7.
1: Captain Kirk, this is Lieutenant Uhura. Mr. Spock is ready to patch in. Go ahead, Mr. Spock.
2: I'm on the surface of the destroyed barbarian planet now, Captain.
0: Destroyed? What do you see, Mr. Spock?
2: The surviving inhabitants are in a dreadful condition. It seems they can't control their limbs, and their minds are dull and useless. Fascinating. They seem to be in a state identical to that curious 20th century Earth disease called hard drug abuse. I suspect it has destroyed all meaningful life on this wretched planet.
0: A tragic find, Mr. Spock.
2: As a Vulcan, I find the need for hard drugs to be totally illogical.
0: But as a half-human, Spock, surely you can appreciate the suffering that hard drug abuse causes. We can only hope that other civilizations will not make the same mistake.

Now let's come to doodles. These are the little scribblings you make on the telephone pad or on any other sheet of paper. Now they may be very significant in making a personality analysis. However, the graphologist prefers to see some writing as well as the doodles. They don't always have a relationship to your thoughts or your conversation. For example, you might be telephoning the market and ordering groceries for the weekend, and yet you will be doing doodles that look like musical symbols. So the doodles you make are the expression of your inner self and not necessarily the way you appear on the surface. These are explained in the illustration number 18. Now first look at 18A. Do you draw pretty faces? This means that you like people, even if your handwriting proves you to be an introvert and you hesitate to show your feelings on the surface. But the fact that you drew the pretty face shows you like people. But maybe you draw ugly faces, as shown in number 18B. This means you may be in a mood of pessimism just that day, and the ugly little face is merely an expression of your displeasure. The continuous scribbles in 18C show a logical mind and the ability to think clearly. In illustration number 18D, you will see stars and circles. These are an indication of optimism, which is based on a feeling of faith. You see, the stars and the little moons and suns are part of heaven, so your thoughts are turned upward toward heaven. The romantic person may make little hearts when scribbling, as shown in 18E. And then in 18F, you have pretty little flowers and flower pots and houses and cups and saucers. And these are the sign of the person who really is anxious for a good home life. If you are a planner, you make doodles as an 18G. You make triangles and squares, and then you go back and you fill in the corners. You might also make tic-tac-toe designs or clear geometrical patterns. However, if you doodle as shown in 18H, without any clear form or design and only meaningless scribbles, it may show that your mind is not relaxed and you find it difficult to concentrate on one thing at a time. Now look at number 18I. We have cute little birds or animals with graceful curlicues. These are the signs of a fictional mind. And these amusing little doodles are often found on the scribble pads of people who give humorous lectures or write fiction. Maybe you never make any doodles. If that is the case, it may mean that you have no suppressed desires, and that the inner you and the outer you are the same, and you do not have the unconscious urge to scribble as a means of self-expression.

0: Sylvester Stallone became a superstar when he made Rocky. Years before fame and fortune, he was broke, hungry, and living in a bus station. For $200, he took off all his clothes and made an X-rated movie, The Italian Stallion. In a recent Playboy interview, Stallone made this comment.
1: It was either do that movie or rob someone, because I was at the end, the very end of my rope.
0: See the film that Stallone and his attorneys are powerless to stop, The Italian Stallion. Rated X. No one under 18 admitted, and that's the law.

Who are these people? Why are they whispering? They're a bereaved family. There's been an auto accident. They're in the city morgue. There's a stunned silence as the attendant prepares to pull open the refrigerated drawer in which a body lies. Someone has to identify the remains. Slowly, the drawer slides open. The horror-stricken family views a mangled corpse. Is it a man or is it a woman? Is it a member of your family? Perhaps the victim is you. It's a grisly thought, isn't it? But such horrors can be avoided. How? By fixing seatbelts in your car. Statistics prove that there are fewer accident fatalities where people had the foresight to use seatbelts. Would you rather sit snug and safe in a seatbelt or lie horribly mangled in a refrigerated drawer? It's your choice. If you prefer the seatbelt, have your car equipped with one today and enjoy happier, safer motoring.

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0: 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The next morning, I bring it in. If it's wet, I know it's raining. If it's warm, it's sunny outside. This morning, my radio was gone. Does that mean we're not going to have any weather?
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0: I'm Wilford Brimley, and I'd like to talk to you for a few minutes about the friendly, persuasive music radio showcase here in Cena's Jungle Room. And how it's affected me in my life. You know, people do learn to live with
1: friendly persuasion.
0: And along the trail, you're going to find some things that you ought to be laughing at. So I would encourage you, loosen up. Thanks for your time. Have a good day.

I'm a bit spellbound right now, and Rich in Washington mentioned it best, where I can't believe Charlotte's Web exists in the Brady multiverse. Is it canon? I have to say that is the most remarkable Brady Bunch song that I have heard, and I've listened to all of their albums and a majority of their singles over the years. Last week we heard again the Eve Plum classic, How Will It Be? And at the end, will anyone still be alive in the future? Okay, I'm saying it a little bit like Shatner there. She has a bit better training there to get on the microphone and really, really let it all out as a teenager. And she did. Charlotte's Web, the Brady Bunch, from the Phonographic album. I believe this is her third album, maybe fourth. 1973. I think it's four studio albums, if I'm not mistaken, and then a Christmas album, which we could all ignore except for little Cindy singing. It's almost as excruciating as, and funny, as who I will never say a bad word about, Tammy Faye Baker and Susie and Allie. Or someone else I will never say a bad word about, Marcy Tigner, or Little Marcy. That's right. But it's on the level. And, well, go Cindy and go the Brady Bunch for Charlotte's Web. That could be put on a compilation of, say, Hauntology music in this day and age. And it really should be comped over and over again. Numero Records. Are you listening? Are you listening? The Brady Bunch's Charlotte's Web is ripe for the picking. Like Commodore Condello's Salt River Navy Band. Mike Condello, believe it was Arizona, children's TV program. He took a lot of songs, like Soggy Cereal, but my favorite is The Time Machine, which takes from the Bee Gees. There's so many tracks, but do search out Commodore Condello's Salt River Navy Band. There's a CD out with variations on popular songs of the time, and that was from Makes a Comeback, an EP, but it has been comped on a CD, and that's where I pulled the track from. The original track is from 1967, and the CD actually has had 3, 4, 5 different variations where extra tracks keep getting added on. You can find it readily online, and I recommend checking it out because the Commodore Condello's material is kind of away from novelty aspects of the children's show and goes into really beautiful pop psychedelia, but with different lyrics for the kids. Go kids, like Al Gilbert before. Wendy mentioned, is this a song poem? It sounds like a song poem. I was not familiar with Al Gilbert until my buddy Adam turned me on. He's always digging for these kind of records. And he's found a couple. He is on a quest to find all of the Al Gilbert albums. This one, Disco Dolly, was from Junior Rock Disco Songs and Dances on Stepping Tones. 1970-something probably, but could have even been early 80s. I don't know. The Pepper Creative Sales montage there was from Creative Sales Service LPs that I had a couple in the 90s, and I know one or two spots on that came from MP3s at the time, right around 2000, 2001, because I made a kind of Product Music Volume 2 CDR that I was copying for friends around that time, and it was kind of based on the Zippy company's Product Music bootleg CD that was put out, I believe, in 96, and that was actually released by the late Jack Diamond, and Jack Diamond ran quite a wonderful catalog of music for a number of years, and would advertise in Cool and Strange Music magazine at the time, where I was working with Dana Countryman on that project. Yes, Pepper Creative Sales. So I can't remember much on it. I know I put together some of my favorite commercials, but if you look online, those Creative Sales Service albums are hard to come by. And there's a ton of them. There's so many of them. I wish I had, like, all of them. There's dozens. I had, like, two. Lee Mason and his orchestra, Top Gear, with music by Lee Mason on the Chappelle label, with a new reissue by We Want Sounds label.
That's a 1971 recording, but it's a brand new reissue. Just came out. And trailer for The Italian Stallion. Something weird. I remember back 98 or so, I was in Seattle, and I ordered the three Soundies VHS tapes they had. Soundies were the precursor to Scopiatones. These are the ones where they weren't as racy as some Scopiatones, but they were Soundies where, oh, there's a delivery, and a beautiful girl pops out of a box. But it's not like today when a girl pops out of a box in a video. It's very tame. She runs around the house and, I know, maybe dusts at the same time. It's very a product of the time. Something Weird had these amazing VHS tapes, which I still have, the three Soundies. But also at the time, I had, it was maybe across two or three cassettes. And they were the Dusk to Dawn drive-in Trash-O-Rama radio come-on cassettes. And they were just full of trailers. So that Italian Stallion came from there, along with three volumes, actually, of trailers. Rick, and the funny thing about these trailers is when I recorded them into my computer in, like, I don't know, 99, something like that, of course I recorded them at 128K. It's like, well, I wasn't thinking forward at 320 or FLAC at that time. It was like, you know, 27 years ago or something. So, but you know, they still play good at 128K. And as I get older, my ears are failing more. And you know, this whole audio fidelity thing, if it sounds okay to my ears, I'm good with that. Pretty soon I'm going to have to put in a hearing aid in about a decade, I'm sure. But I am still wearing earplugs to concerts, something I lacked on up until maybe mid-30s. I was just dumb. I guess I started maybe early 30s, carrying earplugs to every gig. So, this happens, right? Rick Wilkins, It's Ours. Oh, this was another new find. Promotional. Petro Canada. Yes, oil, gas. Little 7-inch, It's Ours. 60-second TV theme music. Same on both sides, but then they have a 30 and 60-second commercials, which are recorded off, and the commercials are really boring. They're not even good enough to play, radio commercials. But the announcer's voice and little snippets within those commercials are ripe for sampling. So, recorded it to sample and kept the theme in my library. Dorothy Sara, Doodles and Scribbles from Handwriting Analysis on Folkways Records, 1962. In the chat, and I can't follow it right now, and it's hard when I'm spinning stuff, but I'm trying. I really have a quest to, like, respond in real time while I do it. And right now I'm already breaking a sweat from the humid heat, so who cares? Dorothy Sara, these Folkways albums, yes. Rich mentioned it too. You could buy them directly from Smithsonian Folkways, and hopefully Smithsonian Folkways lasts forever and ever and ever, and funding is never cut until we smush an orange in the future. Never cut. Never. Never. Dorothy Sara Folkways. So you could pick up these Folkways albums from there, but also noted is on archive.org, the Internet Archive. Look for Folkways recordings there, and I've downloaded a couple. This one, I Seek the Soul, file sharing for this one, and you can too. Come on, dig with me for Folkways stuff. It's fun. These little bits in between bits. And I know when Rich gets back on, he'll do it. And I already know Wendy is like putting her little, she's putting her hands together going, oh, I'm going to pick some Folkways stuff. And I'm like, yes, go, Wendy, go. Wow, before that I searched the library really quick. I'm like, what is one of the most horrible songs

It's a wonderful comp, so do search that out. You'll love it. And I know that Daryl, rest in peace, Daryl, World's Worst, played a couple tracks off of this compilation, too. Star Trek, William Shatner, Leonard Nimoy, and Nichelle Nichols there. A public service announcement, a classic one. It's on the same album as Sha-Na-Na singing Don't Shoot Up, or We'll Beat You Up in a Dark Alley, Beat You Up in a Dark Alley one. Maybe I'll play it this time, maybe next week. Get Off was the album name, and there are two volumes from the National Association of Progressive Radio Announcers Incorporated. There's Get Off and Get Off 2. And they're just chock full of public service announcements from rock and rollers. And the Bumpers, Do the Bump, with a 7-inch there on the Vogue label from 1975. Next up, I'd like to just bring it down a little bit after that Charlotte's Web. So the next track I lined up is another beautiful number. And this is a release from, last year. Last year. So this is John C. Reilly singing as Mr. Romantic. And we're going to hear an introduction and then a song right here on Friendly Persuasion, Sheena's Jungle Room on WFMU.

I'm Mr. Romantic, and I don't know what happened before. All I know is that I have to stay in this box. And when I come out of the box, I have to put on a show. And I don't have to go back into the box if I can find one person who will love me forever.

by some inner mystic presence, I am told to live and love, to laugh and be glad, to express God. I am told to be still and to know my source and my relation to it, to realize that there is one presence indwelling all of creation, that there is one life and one power, and this life and power are what men call God. I am told that I am one with all the glory, the harmony, the order, and the rhythm of the universe. I am told that the power that moves the cosmos moves in me, and that I am to learn to trust this God power. I believe the voice that sings within me. Thank you, Father. Behold, the kingdom of heaven is within my own consciousness now.

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It's too good to be anything but Sylvania.

This is Sha-na-na. Ever get beat up by 12 puff guys in a dog alley? Take our word for it. Victims don't feel real good. Don't make yourself a victim to hard drugs. If you do, we'll break all your arms and all

Feels like a really, really good time for a break, and especially because we are winding down the clocks here on Friendly Persuasion with 25 minutes left on the show with a little Roy Wood there in his Project Wizard. This is a story of my love, or life, baby, from Introducing Eddie and the Falcons, 1974 Roy Wood, which goes perfectly after Sha-na-na, Don't Shoot Up. Unless you like to get beat up in an alley. Yes, yes, it does not feel good. From Get Off, from the National Association of Progressive Radio Announcers Incorporated, 1973. Jack Mullane with Superstition, from the album Keep on Stepping, for you kids of all ages out there. Released in 1975, One Side are five Stevie Wonder songs. Yes, with new vocals for exercise, imagination, and for just being you. And the other side are the instrumentals. If you notice, there's a little sitar in there. The background players. Activity Records had some funky material. I will just say that. Jim Lowe. Jim Lowe, where are you now? Well, thank you for voicing side A and side B of my Sylvania Listen and Compare album. That was a side A introduction. I have the side B introduction here. All we have to do is flip the record. Maybe next week. Ray Conniff, Suicide is Painless. Well, Ray Conniff, you, like James Last, have done some phenomenal covers. I still can't get over James Last doing Crazy Horse as an Immigrant Song. So why not give it up for Ray Conniff doing the song from MASH, Suicide is Painless, from the album This is the Funky. I know. Funky and Ray Conniff do go together. You know, Percy Faith and Funky go together. There's four, if not five, great Percy Faith albums, even with Superfly. Yes, these wonderful composers. I mean, these composers were in their late 30s to 50s releasing this material at the time. It's not old. No, doing absolutely fantastic covers. So Ray Conniff doing the song from MASH. Theme from SWAT and Other TV Themes is the Ray Conniff album to search out. It's like Lawrence Welk has his, oh, the album with Star Trek on it and all the other stuff. I forget, it was around the same time, probably 76. Irma Glenn, Quiet Waters, from Music, Prayer, Therapy, Meditations, and Music, from 1969. And that comes from the collection of Micah, Music of Mind Control. He had an Irma Glenn record that I did not have. And I had an Irma Glenn record that he did not have. And we shared. We shared as we should. Sharing is fun. Mr. Romantic knows sharing. He did a little dream with you. The classic Dream a Little Dream of Me on What's Not to Love. That's John C. Reilly. Yes, showing his sensitive side in a serious project. And it's an utterly fantastic album, too. From last year. So we're going to pick up the pace here, because somewhere in the world, it's not bedtime. So, I don't know. What do we put on next? I don't know. If I was feeling a little, heavy, I'd probably say, let's put on some motherfucking Meat Puppets.

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I'm running out of time. I don't have enough time. I have less than 5 minutes, and I have a 6-minute song I need to play. So I'll have to fade the end, but it's a wonderful instrumental from the new Gong album. So we're going to end the show with that. But first, let me quickly backtrack. That is Sloop with the Well from Kazine 2, found on Bandcamp through a Reddit post who said, if you like Ween, you might like my project Sloop. Well, I listened to Sloop, and that album, Kazine 2, is recommended. It's on Bandcamp, and that song especially, The Well, it's fun. Brainiac before that, Bonze Superstar. This was around time of Pure Guava, speaking of Ween, and Fucking with the Anti-Meter. Altimeter. La Poex. This is Angine and Poutrine. Before. Avant. The Current. Project. Yes, on their own Bandcamp, and it's there. You could hear it. It's very similar, except there's some really nice heavy vocals on it that went with this set really well. And the Flaming Lips put out their own Dark Side of the Moon. And I have to say, it's interesting. I never really listened to the entire thing, but that piece right there, On the Run, with Henry Rollins is nice. His contribution is somewhat minimal on vocals, but it's really nice. And the Meat Puppets from Number 2 with Oriara Borales. I can't talk anymore. I can't talk. So I'm going to end this. We're going to listen to some Gong. We're going to take us out. But that was SST 1984, and that's the instrumental on the album that really moves me. All right, let's continue. Take care. I hope you have a good weekend. I hope your humid, hot weather cools off like it's supposed to here in Montreal come Monday. Thank you so much. I'll say goodbye in the chat. And here's a little Gong to take us out this week on Friendly Persuasion.

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Now stay tuned for the soothing sounds of the robot DJ spinning the discs and pushing the bits until such time as the humans return. Damnation!

A flood tide of filth is engulfing our country in the form of newsstand obscenity and is threatening to pervert an entire generation of our American children. We know that once a person is perverted, it is practically impossible for that person to adjust to normal attitudes in regard to sex. Yet much of this material has been described as an illustrated, detailed course in perversion, abnormal sex, crime, and violence.

Es wurde geschichtlich so überlebt. 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

0: would say at this point that is absolutely incredible to hear those primitive drum beats and the overt and blatant reference to Satan.
1: That is unbelievable. Every time I hear it, it gets me, I guess the word to describe would be the creeps. Sometimes late at night I have to play this, and it's not fun to play that type of beat after midnight, believe me. But if you think that's unbelievable, I've got more of this song for you.
2: Hey, what? 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
1: Old Macy boy, yeah, that was me on.
0: Man, you had short, fat fan and you had long leg lizard.
1: Yeah, party time.
0: I seen you go over and fix a short B&T and give it a short, fat fanny.
1: Ladies, man.
0: Then you walked over and fixed a long B&T and you give it to long leg Lizzie.
1: Yeah.
0: Oh, and fool, that's when you got dizzy.
1: Dizzy.
0: Man, you jumped up in the middle of the floor. 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
1: Many bisexuals are married and have a family and sexually stray on the side.
2: Ugh, the whole business still turns me off.

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0: set their crying right before mine. 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She said,
1: Mr. Edmund, will you please marry me?
0: I said, why no, I couldn't do that. Well, that just wouldn't be right. 'Cause you and me and you, we don't even look up.

I said, what will people think when we go strolling by? 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Then they'd put you and me in jail there.

I said, okay, okay, okay, but then you go away. But when I finished kissing her, I had this to say.

0: la cucaracha cha.
1: Ladies and gentlemen, at this time we are supposed to show you scenes from the picture Blood Feast, which will be shown as a late show next Saturday night. However, due to the extreme horror of the context of this picture, and due to the fact that this audience has not been forewarned, we will not show this preview. Instead, let us warn you that no children will be admitted during the showing of Blood Feast. In fact, there will be a policeman on duty at the box office to make sure they do not enter the theater. And if you're the least bit squeamish or have a heart condition, we strongly recommend that you not attempt to see this picture. A nurse will be on duty during the showing of the picture too, not as an advertising gimmick, but because she may very well be needed. See the picture if you must, but remember, we warn you.

watch TV. Everyone on TV is a dope. I can't listen to the radio. All I hear is Republican shows. I can't go outside. Everyone outside is retarded. I can't go to church. Church is what?

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There's nothing that I want to buy. I can't ride the bus. It cost more than it did yesterday. How can

0: life to the dead. Bring life to the dead. 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
1: Enter the occult world of necromancy.
2: You were brought here for one purpose, necromancy.
3: A ceremony dating back to the pre-Christian era is the art of reviving the dead. It requires involvement with evil spirits by the person performing the act.
1: The devil god brings life to the dead.
4: No, please.
1: Death to the living. Necromancy. 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

0: We ruled most of Africa. The rest of the world cowered in fear. 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
1: I held the mast to the moon and the sun, and in a second I destroyed every one of them.

0: Say, will you shut your mouth and listen? Yeah, it's better, because Saturday night, October 3rd, from 9 to 1 a.m., the Fearless Leader Club presents in-person Hubcap and the Wheels!
1: Sigh, cry, almost die.
0: That's right, gang, Hubcap and the Wheels in-person, along with the LaCords and the Mike Candelo combo this Saturday night at the Fearless Leader Club, 5818 North 7th Street, just south of Bethany Home Road. Just look for the burning torches on North 7th Street and Bethany Home Road for Hubcap and the Wheels. The LaCords!

is right down here on Earth. But his headquarters for Brown

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Play the blues, John Davis.

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Not a place, but a brand new face. 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

0: And then they passed a wise old star who said,
1: Gander, what are you doing so far? So far from home, and after you bow, never to play beyond the first white cloud.
2: Please, sir. Oh, please, sir. We're off to Earth for the golden cheese of fabulous work.
1: Go home. Go home,
0: said the wisest of stars.
1: Aren't you aware that you're very near Mars? You're headed for danger. You'll never get by. For Mars is the home of the saucers that fly.
0: But Jacka just laughed and said,
2: Ha! Fiddle-dee-dee! We're not afraid, not Dunker and me.
0: And on they went. Till all at once, the engine gave a series of horrible grunts. Then spluttered and coughed, and popped and popped. Then silence. And Jacka cried,
2: Dunker, the engine has stopped.
0: Through space they dropped.
2: Oh, there's Mars,
0: cried Jacka.
2: Why didn't we listen to that wisest of stars?
0: And the air was filled with a strange low humming.
2: We're sunk. Look, Dunker, the saucers are coming.
0: And nearer and nearer. On came the flying saucers. But all this time, Dunker had been thinking away, his forehead all wrinkled like corrugated pastry. And suddenly, with a triumphant, he straightened up, puffed up his circular body, and blew out a couple of tremendous blasts on the space horn.
2: Of course, that's it,
0: cried Jacka. And picking up the star gun, he started shooting off stars just as fast as he could. But still the saucers came on, nearer and nearer. And then, in the far distance, Jacka heard an answering space horn blast. And with it, saw an answering cluster of shooting stars. And then, with a mighty swish and a cry of, Bow down, Jacka! The hairy-tailed comet tore past them and on into the flying saucers. Ah, that was a great and heroic fight. Those saucers were scattered left and right. Soon there wasn't a saucer left in the sky, and Jacka and Dunker had cheered themselves dry. And then back came the hairy-tailed comet, looking very satisfied with himself.
2: Oh, thank you,
0: said Jacka, and said Dunker.
3: Oh, not at all,
0: said the hairy-tailed comet. And he put Jacka and Dunker with their space scooter on his back, and singing merrily, they all returned to Venus. Well, they hadn't got the golden cheese, but there is always tomorrow, with tomorrow's adventures to come. And after all, they did have a space horn. And they did have a star gun. And who wants cheese anyway?
4: Excuse me, Professor Krun, your spaceship is waiting.
0: Oh, is it? I'll be right with you. Well, goodbye, kitty. 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

0: Look at what it is that God wants, what is the moral arc that God is commanding us to lead people on, and that is always going to put us at odds, at opposition with the status quo.
1: I'm a 29-year-old Hasidish lesbian.

0: Ladies and gentlemen, we'd like you to meet Shorty Pedestine, who is one of the up-and-coming jazz French trumpeters, do they call him, Oscar?
1: No, man, I blow French horn.
0: Would you get a little, just a...
1: Yeah, I'll blow French horn.
0: Get a little closer to the microphone.
1: Yeah.
0: Okay, a little closer, Oscar.
1: Blow French horn, then.
0: Uh-huh. French horn.
1: Yeah.
0: And what do they call you, a French hornist?
1: Well, you know, like I blow horn, man.
0: Would you speak up a little bit, Oscar?
1: I blow horn, man.
0: Yeah. Fine. And tell me, how do you like Dixieland, Oscar?
1: Well, I mean, you know.
0: Well, what about, would you say Tchaikovsky?
1: Yeah, man.
0: I mean, you know.
1: Uh-huh. Man, I mean, I dig more like, you know, Bartok scene or Shostakovich or some bit like that, man, because, I mean, I'm more swinging, you know.
0: Well, how would you compare the kind of music play with, how would you compare that with art, you know, what kind of art,
1: man,
0: artistic,
1: like, I think art blows the most. I mean,
0: mm-hmm.
1: He came with a band about 3 years ago, man, Dig, and like he was a real, you know, small-town cat, and I mean, he was swinging, man, but he was a small-town cat,
0: uh-huh.
1: And I mean, he started to blow with us, and it was a real nut, you know?
0: And who are you appearing with currently now here in San Francisco?
1: Well, man, I'm on the show with Stan, you know.
0: Stan.
1: My combo, and we're blowing with on the same stand with Stan, man.
0: Uh-huh, and how are the crowds receiving you down there?
1: They
0: like it.
1: Well, I mean, they come, man.
0: Step a little closer to the microphone.
1: They come, man.
0: A little louder, please.
1: Yeah, well...
0: We want the audience to hear everything you have to say.
1: Cool, yeah.
0: See, that's mighty good drum... what do you call that, riff?
1: Well, you know... It's cool, man.
0: Now, what are your plans for the future, Osk?
1: Man, I'm here, and I mean, I've met a swinging group here. I like Frisco the most, man, because, I mean, the town jumps, you know? I mean, there are a lot of scenes, man, and so, I mean, it's like that, you know?
0: Uh-huh. What would you advise a young artist, a young musician to do? Would you advise him to get an academic education strive immediately for self-expression?
1: Well, man, I mean, I'm a musician, Dig, and I mean, to me, the most important thing is, like, you should blow, you know?
0: Mm-hmm.
1: And I mean... Like, I tried to make it at Juilliard, man, and it's a real bad scene, you know, man? I mean, it's a bad scene,
0: Bad scene?
1: Yeah, man, I mean, I mean, it's not, you know, like nothing's happening, you know? I
0: mean,
1: the cats don't blow, no.
0: They don't have any classes up there?
1: No, man, nothing's happening, no, man.
0: Well, I was assured that there was something happening up there in Juilliard.
1: Well,
0: they have classes,
1: they have classes, man, but
0: I mean... They have some very fine professors, music professors.
1: Well, but they're too far out, man. They're on this Schoenberg bit and job like that, and I mean, it doesn't swing, you know?
0: Uh-huh.
1: I mean, if a cat wants to blow, and he wants to blow, and then he's got to have a scene where he can blow. And,
0: that would apply to the artists that are playing horns and wind instruments. So they would have to blow. What about those who, for example, are playing string instruments? Or would you say that, how's the picture there?
1: Well, I mean, you know, it's pretty much all the same, man. A blow is like an instrument, you know?
0: Blow is like an instrument. Well, perhaps there's some verbal communication that we don't seem to be getting across. How do you say blow is like an instrument?
1: Don't hang me, you know? I mean, like, I didn't want to fall up here in the first place, man. I mean, this is a big bug because, I mean, the manager of the band, man.
0: Well,
1: I mean,
0: all right.
1: I can't make it, man.
0: Take it easy,
1: too much. I mean, freeze, you know?
0: Thanks. You just go over there and sit down with Pops and we'll listen to the music.
2: Things over, I will have made it complete. Total fool of myself. I hope you get a kick out of watching it. Now, wow. Wow. Wow, wow. One of my first records that I made, I mean, I recorded back in 1927, I think it was. More like this. I wonder if you're lonesome tonight. You know, someone said the world's a stage and each of us play a part. Plus tax. You read your lines so cleverly and never missed a cue. They came back too. You forgot the words. You seemed to change, you fool. You acted strange, and why, I never know. why I ever did it. Honey, who am I talking to? You lied when you said you loved me. I had no cause to doubt you. But I think I'd rather go on hearing your lies than to go on living without you. Now the stage is bare, and I'm standing there without any hair. If you won't come back to me, what the heck with you?

0: Thank you very much, ladies and gentlemen. Thank you. You're a fantastic audience, I can tell you right away. Thank you. I played before many a people, many a person, many an audience, whatever. But you're fantastic, really. JD, tell them that they're fantastic.
1: You're fantastic.
0: That's the voice of the Lord talking over there. Honey, honey, honey, honey. Oh, honey. Honey, if you give me a chance, I will make the rounds. I will turn completely around. I'll turn around. I will go to every section of this big building. And it is a big building. But anyway, just give me a little chance. I'll have to do a couple of songs. And then I'll make the rounds. And I'll come back there. I'll go back there. I'll even go up there. But first of all, I got to do a song or two. You see, folks, I love what I do. I love show business. Business. No, I do, man. I dig it. See, a lot of people go out there and they breeze through it. Well, I got to work tonight. Not me. Hot damn, I love it. I ain't kidding you. See, what was I going to do? I'll do them later on. I shall try to do every song. What's that feedback, Felton? I got the best sound engineers in the world, and I get a little humming sounds and all. Yeah. What is that feedback, son? You do that, or I'll take your kidney away from you. Thank you very much, ladies and gentlemen. Good evening. You think I'm Elvis Presley? I'm Wayne Newton. See, you went to the wrong place. Now, it's a pleasure to be here, and I hope you have a good time this afternoon. We're going to try to do every song that we can to make you happy. We're going to do old ones, new ones, middle-aged ones, you know, whatever. But we are, really. But don't throw up requests at us because we're going to get to them anyway. Just, you know, I'm going to be on stage approximately an hour and 20 minutes. So... I am going to sing my whatever off, you know.
2: It was cocktail time here at the old gay cafe. Sophistication was in the air. And all the habitués and sons of habitués, each and every one was here. When in walked a gorgeous creature, she was tall, winsome, and strong. Her name was Virginia, virgin for short, but not for very long. I'll take a Bacardi cocktail, said she, and her voice was a lot of joy, for she was realizing her life's long ambition was to mix with the hoi polloi. I'll start this off with a toast, said she, and her voice was a naive sort of glee. Only God can make a tree, but any guy in the place can... me... So she drank and drank. And little did she think-o that she had better stop, for she was getting stink-o. I'll take you home, a young man said, and I'll harm not one hair on your beautiful head. And in the morn when he awoke, much to his surprise, sharing half his bed and lying where his side, was this gorgeous creature, tall, winsome, and strong, whose name was Virginia, virgin for short. But not for very long.

0: caution. You are approaching the periphery shield of Vortex 4. Caution, caution. You are approaching the periphery shield of Vortex 4. Caution. You are approaching the periphery shield of Vortex 4.
1: Down on the South Sea Islands, underneath the beauty of the stars, I strayed upon some maidens who were strumming on their guitars. A hula maid was dancing, and I knew I'd found my paradise. So this is what I told her, and

Where did you get that smile and the pretty red lips and the sunny smile? When you start to dance, your hula hips in trance, then you shake it up and down. You shake a little here, you shake a little there. Well, you got the boys going to town, Honolulu baby. You sure know your stuff, Honolulu baby. Gonna call your bluff.

0: And the Oscar Wilde guy, John Gielgud, looks at him, and he says this.
1: Will you play something gay?
2: Breaker 1-9 to Sam Crab, this is Record Maker.
0: Anyway, here's Lou and Olivia.
3: Yay.

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1: 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Captain Kronos, vampire hunter. 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
0: Kill me!
1: To battle the undead.
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1: To bleed the bloodthirsty.
3: You bleed, my lord.
1: At last, horror has met its match. Captain Kronos, vampire hunter, from Paramount Pictures. Rated R, under 17, not admitted without parent.

And there's a song about Sam, accordion man, and a song about Mary Lou. There's a song about Ida, sweet as apple cider, and one sweet song about Sue. There's a piccolo player, a peanut purveyor, and a gigolo melody. But something is wrong. We should have a song about one who's a wonder to me. Is Hector a garbage collector, a man who is misunderstood? He seems to be glad when everything's bad, for then his collections are good. With business as rotten as ever, he'll never complain like the rest. Just fill up a can for the scavenger man, with garbage he'll feather his nest. He's a Hector, a garbage collector, so clever collecting supplies. Whenever he stops for vegetable tops, he picks up some business and flies. His nose knows no pathway of roses, no flowers that bloom in the spring. It's catch as catch can for the scavenger man. Prosperity, where is thy sting? He takes the mistakes that our cook often makes, and that's how he makes quite a heap. The longer we stall, then the stronger the haul that Hector must make the next.

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0: No, you gotta get in the last
1: word. 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

0: a French fried ball brawl, saturated marinated glass of thumbtacks.
1: All right, boys, Motormouth done got himself a new car. Tell us about that car, then, son.
0: Yeah. Well, you see, the other day I bought this 1934 Royal Coupe sedan and fixed it up with two four-barrel carburetors, a full-race cam, drop-top channel, mailboat stroke, dual swing-out, packs and plug the front and let him 45 slug. Goodbye.

But I don't get much luck meeting girls. And this fellow was sitting there. I said, how do you meet these girls? He says, well, you're in the wrong place. If you want to go into a bar, the smart thing is to go to a supermarket way, way out on Sunset Boulevard. You go to the supermarket in the afternoon, you know, the women come out in their arms, little packages and bundles. You run up to them, may I help you? They always say yes. You say, where to? They say, my apartment. Just like that, you're in. Don't forget, it's way, way out on Sunset Boulevard. So I took his advice. I went out on Sunset, saw this beautiful supermarket, you know, and everything. I'm standing there. Out comes a gorgeous blonde with the packages and the bundles. I said, can I help you? She says, yes. I said, where to? She says, my apartment. 20 minutes later, we're sitting inside. I'm enjoying the view, picture window. All of a sudden, there's a knock on the door. She says, it's my husband. She says, I tell you what, I'll tell him you're my cousin. Just come in visiting me from Seattle. Door opens, he comes flying, and she says, darling, I want you to meet my cousin. The guy looked at me and he said, didn't I tell you to go way, way out on Sunset?

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1: No, man. 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

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And we just got out of bed. I'm feeling great. 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And you know what? We're going to spend the next couple of hours together listening to, I think, some pretty fun tunes. Where's Roger? That's a great question. Roger's on vacation this week, but he's going to be back next week, so don't worry. And in the meantime, I have got 2 hours of music planned that's going to be fun, and maybe we'll learn something too. You know what? I'm going to start this set off because the other day it was so hot outside, and I was having my lunch, and don't you know it? I just crunched into the best cucumber I ever had in my entire life. And I thought, wow, wouldn't it be fun to do like a whole set about cucumbers? Because they're my favorite vegetable. And you know what? If it's not your favorite vegetable, maybe by the end of this set, the cucumber will be your favorite vegetable too. So let's listen to some songs about cucumber. And you're here on Double Dip Recess with me, Babs, and Meet Moot the Studio Cat.

0: will be performing the traditional Argentinian ballad, The Dance of the Cucumber, in its original Spanish. Bob the Tomato will translate.
1: Miren al pepino.
2: Watch the cucumber. See how he moves. 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
1: Miren al pepino.
2: Watch the cucumber.
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0: 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Okay, stop the music. What do you mean I can't dance? 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Well, what about Uncle Louie's polka party? Didn't you see me dancing at Uncle Louie's polka party?
1: No comprendo.
0: 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I'll show you no comprendo.
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1: fuerte.
0: Is strong voice.
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0: Like a lion.
1: Listo a devorar.
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1: Escuchen al pepino.
0: Listen to the cucumber.
1: Qué dulce es su
0: How
1: canto.
0: Sweet his voice.
1: Qué sorbo
0: the
1: su
0: breath
1: garganta.
0: From his throat
1: Parece
0: is like a chorus trina. Of little birdies.
1: Escuchen al
0: Listen
1: pepino.
0: To the cucumber.
1: Los
0: All
1: vegetales.
0: The vegetables. Envy their friend, wishing to sing as he.
1: Pepino
0: singing
1: cantador.
0: Cucumber,
1: Pepino
0: singing
1: cantador.
0: Cucumber,
1: Pepino
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1: cantador.
0: Cucumber,
1: canta,
0: sing,
1: canta
0: sing,
1: ya.
0: Yeah.
1: Escuchen el tomate.
0: Listen to the tomato.
1: No es triste.
0: Isn't it sad?
1: Él no puede cantar.
0: He can't sing.
1: Pobre tomate.
0: Poor tomato.
1: Él desearía poder cantar.
0: He wishes he could sing.
1: Fuerte y dulce como el pepino.
0: Strong and sweet like the cucumber.
1: Pero no puede.
0: But he can't.
1: Ni siquiera dar un sorbido.
0: Can't even whistle. All right, that's it, señor. Come over here and let me sing you a song.
1: Adiós, amigos.
4: This has been Silly Songs with Larry. Tune in next time to hear Larry sing.
1: Bobby's really angry. I hope he doesn't catch me. It's so hard to

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In the song, you'll find out who the character is, and it is someone that you know. I'll put mustard on a cucumber and eat it for a snack. I'll put mustard on a cucumber. It's a matter of fact. I'm your boss. I am the CEO of where you will work soon. And your job is that you'll bring mustard.

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Meet Moop, what did you think of the cucumber songs? He's thinking about it. I don't know if he likes cucumber. 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I think he likes cucumbers. I've never seen him eat cucumbers. No, I've never seen you eat cucumbers, but I bet you would like them if you tried. It's always important to try stuff you don't like, because you don't know if you don't like it if you haven't tried it, right? Hi, I'm DJ Babs, and I am not Roger. It's true. And I'm here filling in because Roger's on vacation, if you're just tuning in. So me and Meet Moop the Studio Cat, and I think Derek's visiting with us too. So we've got a full house here today. We have been listening to songs about cucumbers. We heard Abjith Kishen and a song called Cucumber. We heard Zanzan and Cucumber Sandwich. We heard Tim Platt talking about cucumbers and CEOs. We heard Cucumber Cool by Storzy Kids Learning. We also heard Cymbals and their song, guess what? Cucumber! That's right. And we heard Emma Mema with Cucumber Chop Shop. We also heard VeggieTales and the Dance of the Cucumber. That was a pretty funny one. That was a good one. I really like that. And we heard Soupy Stew with Cucumber Chair. Yeah, Cucumber Chair was a weird song, but kind of had to put it in because it was really fun. Also, the record's called Cucumber Crocs. If I had Crocs, I would probably have a little croc jewel that was a cucumber. I like them that much. We also heard The Vegetable Plot and Cucumber Rumba. Or is it Cumber Rumba? Cucumber Rumba. We're going to call it Cucumber Rumba. I think that's a better way. That's pretty fun to say. Say that like three times fast. Cucumber Rumba, Cucumber Rumba, Cucumber Rumba, Cucumber Rumba, Cucumber Rumba, Cucumber Rumba. I enjoy that. And we opened the set with Maccabee and a song called Cucumber from Health is Wealth. So much fun. Now let me think, where should we go next? I'm still like kind of thinking about food. And you know what my other summertime favorite food is? It's ice cream. I bet you, do you like ice cream? I like ice cream. 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So you know what? Maybe we should do a set of songs about ice cream. I think that's a good idea. 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

0: We are back. Good morning. If you're just joining us, I'm DJ Babs, and I'm sitting in for Roger this week, who's on vacation. Hopefully somewhere fun and warm and beachy, because it is summertime, at least here. If you live in Australia, it's not. It's going to be autumn. Winter's coming. But right now, let's talk about some ice cream. We heard Sarah McLachlan and Ice Cream, and the Micmacs doing their song Ice Cream, Scoopy-Doo, Scoop, Scoop, Scoop. I liked that one a lot. We also heard Itty Bitty Beats and Ice Cream, One More Scoop. So many scoops. We also heard an awesome reggae song by Johnny Osborne called Ice Cream Love. We heard from Map Sound and a song called Guess What? Ice Cream. I also really liked that song by Buckwheat Boys, Ice Cream and Cake, Ice Cream and Cake, Ice Cream and Cake, Ice Cream and Cake. That kind of made me jump around a little bit, maybe a lot. Oh, and we also heard from Perry Grip and the Ice Cream Tiger. Isn't that a great idea that the tiger is just going out to get ice cream for everybody in the jungle? I love that. We heard Hannah Montana, oh Hannah, and Ice Cream Freeze, Let's Chill. We also heard from Van Halen and the Ice Cream Man. And we heard the Ice Cream Song. We also heard Ice Cream Sandwich. Ooh, I liked that one a lot. Ice Cream Sandwich, Ice Cream Sandwich. And we opened the set with Bounce Patrol and the Ice Cream Song. You know, we were kind of talking about it in the chat room, and we were thinking, because we heard songs about cucumbers, and we also heard songs about ice cream, maybe we should figure out how to make cucumber ice cream. I think that'd be pretty cool, right? I mean, you know, it could be tasty. Maybe if you mixed it with What is that sound? What's going on? What? Do you smell something? Gross. Are those farts? Farts on my radio show? How do the farts get in here? Meet Moop, is that you farting? Well, it's not you. Well, it sounds like we're being invaded by farts here. What's going on? Oh my goodness. We're going to have to do some investigation here, everybody, because it smells bad.
1: Oh no, I feel it. Oh no, guys. Oh no. 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Farts in my butt. 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

0: nap time in the middle of class, when I was awoken by a stinky blast. 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
1: "You did it!"
2: 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Well, excuse me.
0: Die!

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Oh yeah, cat farts. 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

What's that, Meet Moop? 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Oh, you saved the day, Meet Moop. That fan, I don't know what happened there, everybody. The farts, they just came. What did we have? We had French farts. Did you know that the word for fart in French is poo? And so we heard La Chanson de Poo. And we had reggae farts. We had daddy farts. And I feel like the daddy fart song maybe was like supported or created from the dad association. Because I don't know if daddy farts are cool farts. But, you know, if dad wants to convince us, I'll leave that up to you. We heard the fart song. And we heard Who Tooted. And, of course, we heard Farts in My Butt. But I think the air is cleared now. I think it's safe. Meet Moop, do you agree? Are we okay here? Are we good? Oh, what? You want the rest of the show to be cat stuff? Well, do you have any songs for us, Meet Moop? Did you pick them out? Because I think the farts kind of ruined everything. Okay. You're gonna take care of the rest of the show? Okay, great. Then you take care of the rest of the show. Let's have some songs about cats.

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1: every time he plays.
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Well, I bought me a baby, the baby pleased me. 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The baby went meh meh. The horse went neigh neigh. The cow went moo moo. The sheep went ba ba. 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

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Meet Moop, that was an amazing set. Well done. I think, though, you're trying to tell me something with the cat food song. Is that right? Have you got a message for me? Is it time for food? I think it might be time for food. So you know what? This is it. I can't believe the whole show's gone by so quickly. Roger's going to be back hosting next week. And I've been Babs and Meet Moop, the studio cat, hanging out with you today. Stick around because M.H. Lee is coming up with some music for you. And Chris O is coming up later for the rock and roll. For the freeform roller coaster, and probably some rock and roll too. I've been Babs, and have an amazing day, everyone. Right, Meet Moop? Yeah! Have an amazing day, everyone. And we're going to leave you with one last song that Meet Moop, I think you've chosen, and that is, of course, The Love Cats.

You are listening to Juke Joint Gold here on Sheena's Jungle Room, back after a two-week absence, and I'd like to give a thank you to Mr. Moistache and Jan Turkenberg for running the place while I was gone, and I'd also like to give a thank you to DJ Babs for leading us in today here on Juke Joint Gold. That was Rock and Roll Blues off of Deluxe Records from Erlen Rock and Roll Harris. And now we're going to hear some more great music coming up. The label Savoy. And from 1955, we'll follow that with Roy Milton and his Solid Senders with Little Boy Blue. That's going to be on Roy Milton Record Co. 1947 is the date on that. Then we'll have H-Bomb Ferguson with You Made Me Baby. More great music still to come here on Juke Joint Gold.

You are listening to Juke Joint Gold on Sheena's Jungle Room. You just heard H-Bomb Ferguson with You Made Me Baby. Before that, we had Roy Milton in his Solid Senders with Little Boy Blue and Veretta Dilliard with Promise Mr. Thomas. Up next, we are going to be hearing from the Hall Singer Sextet. And the Hall Singer Sextet is going to give us a track called Cornbread. We'll follow that with the Hollywood Flames, and the Hollywood Flames will give us a track called Buzz, Buzz, Buzz. And after Buzz, Buzz, Buzz, we will be hearing from Lightning Hopkins with a song called Zolongo, Organ Blues. This is going to be off of Savoy, Ebb, and Jax Records, respectively. More great music still to come here on Juke Joint Gold, going all the way until 1 p.m. today. So stay tuned here on Sheena's Jungle Room.

You just heard from Lightning Hopkins with Zologo, Oregon Blues. Before that, the Hollywood Flames with Buzz, Buzz, Buzz. And that was on Ebb. Zologo was on Jax. And before that, we had the Hal Singer Sextet with Cornbread on Savoy Records. Up next, we're going to hear from Huey Pianosmith with We Like Birdland. That's on Ace Records from 1958. We'll follow that with Dave Bartholomew and his orchestra with Good Jack's Boogie. That's off of Jack's Records, 1950. Then we'll have Amos Milbourne and band with Chicken Shack. And Chicken Shack is a 1956 recording off of Aladdin. More great music still to come here on Juke Joint Gold.

That was the 1956 recording of Chicken Shack, a re-recording of Chicken Shack Boogie. Before that, we had Dave Bartholomew and his orchestra with Good Jack's Boogie from 1950, and Huey Piano Smith with We Like Birdman from 1958. We are going to hear from Tiny Bradshaw next with The Train Kept A-Rollin'. That's going to be on King Records in 1951. Then Jackie Wilson will give us a big hit from last year, Lonely Teardrops. That's from Brunswick and 1958, of course. We'll follow that with Chuck Willis with the Reggie Oprecht Orchestra in chorus with What Am I Living For? Another 1958 hit off of Atlantic this time. More great music still to come here on Juke Joint Gold. Lots of rhythm and blues and rock and roll. So stay tuned.

two hits from 1958 there. We had Chuck Willis with the Reggie Obrecht Orchestra and Chorus off of Atlantic Records Last with What Am I Living For? Before

For that, Jackie Wilson with Lonely Teardrops, that was on Brunswick from 1958 as well. And before that, Tiny Bradshaw with The Train Kept A-Rolling off of King Records from 1951. Let's go back a little bit for a 1948 recording. This is going to be Maybelle Scott, Elevator Boogie off of Exclusive Records. We'll follow that with Little Richard, Get Rich Quick, RCA Victor, 1952, and Moo-Ha, All Shook Out. That's going to be on Star Maker Records from 1954. We go until 1 today, so keep listening here on Juke Joint Gold, a program on Sheena's Jungle Room.

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0: shook out.
1: Off of Star Maker Records, that was Muha with All Shook Out. Before that, we had Little Richard with Get Rich Quick off of RCA Victor Records, and Mabel Scott with Elevator Boogie off of Exclusive Records. Now we'll have The Ravens with Honey, I Don't Want You. That's off of Columbia Records. We'll follow that with The Miracles and Nine Boogie and Mr. Google Eyes and Rough and Rocky Road off of OK Records 1951. More music still to come. Plenty of songs and plenty of great artists here on Juke Joint Gold.

0: Mr. Google Eyes just gave us Rough and Rocky Road off of OK Records. Before that, we had Nine Boogie from The Miracles and The Ravens with Honey, I Don't Want You. And up next, we're going to hear from Julia Lee and her boyfriends with Ain't It a Crime off of Capitol Records. We'll follow that with something also on Capitol Records, but a little later. From 1957, we'll have Louis Prima with When You're Smiling and The Sheik of Araby. We'll follow that with Johnny Otis and his orchestra with Honky Tonk Boogie. Plenty of good music still to come, so don't go anywhere.
1: There are millions of men, some good and true, but out of them all I wound up with you. Oh, ain't it a crime? Say, ain't it a crime?

You just heard the Johnny Otis Orchestra with Honky Tonk Boogie. Before that, two tracks from Capitol Records, but 7 years apart, we had Louis Prima and When You're Smiling and The Sheik of Araby. That's in a medley. Before that, we had Julia Lee and her boyfriends with Ain't It a Crime off of Capitol Records. Up next, we have the Clovers with Love, Love, Love off of Atlantic Records. We'll follow that with the Spiders, Witchcraft off of Imperial Records. Those are going to be from 1956 and 1955, respectively. And then we'll have the Dominoes with Weeping Willow Blues off of Federal Records, and that's going to be from 1951. We still have some more great music, so stay tuned.

You just heard From the Dominoes with Weeping Willow Blues off of Federal Records from 1951. Before that, The Spiders with Witchcraft off of Imperial Records, 1955. And The Clovers with Love, Love, Love off of Atlantic Records, 1956. Up next, we're going to hear from Lil Greenwood. And Lil Greenwood is going to give us Grandpa Can Boogie 2 off of Federal Records again, 1952. Then we'll have one of these Blue Label King records from Winoni Harris with Todd Rhodes and Orchestra, Keep on Churning, from 1952 as well. Then back to 1950, we'll have Joe Turner with Love Me Baby off of Imperial Records. More great music still to come, so stay tuned.

Joe Turner there with Love Me Baby. Before that, Wynonie Harris with Tom Rhodes Orchestra with Keep On Churning, and Lil Greenwood with Grandpa Can Boogie 2. Up next, we're going to hear from Joe Tex with My Biggest Mistake. That's going to be on King Records, white label this time from 1956. We'll follow that with Little Margie with Yes, It's You. That's going to be from Cash Records. Then we'll hear from Alma, the Lollipop Mama, Mondi with Street Walkin' Daddy, and that's going to be on Mercury Records. And that's the next set here on Juke Joint Gold. We should still have more music to come here, so stay tuned.

You just heard from Alma, the Lollipop Mama Mondi with Street Walkin' Daddy off of Mercury Records. Before that, we had Little Margie with Yes, It's You. That was on Cash Records. And Joe Tex with My Biggest Mistake off of King Records. Up next, we have Helen Humes and her All-Stars with Vuit. We'll follow that with Gory Carter and I'll Send You off of Freedom. That's going to be from 1949, and then from 1948, Pee Wee Creighton and his guitar with Texas Hop off of Modern Records. More great music still to come here on Juke Joint Gold, so keep listening, and I'll keep playing more rhythm and blues music.

Well, if you ever meet me once, you'll want to meet me twice, cause the way that I love you is oh so nice. I'll send you if you let me. I'll send you if you let me. 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

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I won't call your name. I'll send you if you let me. I'll send you if you let me. 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

You just heard Pee Wee Creighton with Texas Hop off of Modern Records. Before that, Gory Carter with I'll Send You and Helen Humes and her All Stars with Voot. Up next, we're going to hear from Babs, Three Bips and a Bop with Ooh Pa Pa Da. That's on Blue Note Records from 1947. We'll follow that with Blanche Thomas, You Ain't So Such a Much off of Imperial Records 1954. And then we'll have Big Bill Brunzi with Ramblin' Bill off of Columbia Records 1947. We should have one more set after that here on Juke Joint Gold, so stay tuned.

Was Ramblin' Bill from Big Bill Brunzi. Before that, you had You Ain't So Such a Much from Blanche Thomas and Ooh Pa Pa Pa from Babs 3 Bips and a Bop. We're going to close with one more set, starting with Frankie Lee Sims and Hawk Boogie. That's on Specialty Records from 1954. We'll follow that with Smiley Lewis with Show Me the Way from Imperial Records. And we'll close with BB Blues Boy King and his orchestra with Bye Bye Baby off of RPM Records 1954. Stay tuned, because the Freeform Roller Coaster is next here on Sheena's Jungle Room.

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1: Somewhere between science and superstition, there is another world, a world of darkness. Nobody expected it. Nobody believed it. And nothing could stop it. The one hope. The only hope. The Exorcist.
2: Baron!
1: Warner Brothers presents William Peter Blatty's The Exorcist. The Exorcist, directed by William Friedkin. The Exorcist, rated R. Under 17, not admitted without parent.

Paisley. Tricky Dicky. 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Remember you said, now my friends, I want to make one thing perfectly clear. I promise to get the boys out of Vietnam just as fast as I can. But as you know, my phase is one, two, and three, and maybe four, five, and six. Phase seven, it's impossible with only 5 million people out of work presently in my trip to communist China. This is going to shake everyone up. I mean, it's going to stir up all hell. My play for the championship table tennis. 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
2: Hello and welcome to the Freeform Roller Coaster here on Sheena's Jungle Room Stream on WFMU. And I'm Chris O. And please excuse the sound of the air conditioner in the background. We've gone through another heat dome, heat advisory here in this part of New Jersey. We had some heat indexes for the past couple of days well above 100 degrees. Goodness gracious, everyone's been melting, and we need to keep the kitties cool and keep me cool as I speak to you. We just started the show with Billy Eckstein from a soundie from 1946 and Rhythm in a Riff, and we

we all bow down to Billy Eckstine. He said basically he should have been much, much more popular, but he was just too big at a very big racist time in this country. And, and as a matter of personal note, I'm feeling extremely old today because my grandnephew just graduated high school. I wasn't able to attend the ceremonies. I live quite a long way away. But congratulations to my grandnephew Christopher for graduating high school. Wonderful. All proud of you. And so this show is going to be, once again, a twisty-turny kind of show. We're going to start out now with some Roger Doyle and operating theater and see where it takes us. So please stick around.

Okay, this is Chris O, and this is the Freeform Roller Coaster here on WFMU in Sheena's Jungle Room. And that set of music ended with Lou Harrison and Serenade for Guitar and Percussion from 1978. And before that, we heard something from Golems of the Red Planet, featuring Harvey Gold, who was in Tin Huey. And the group plays the songs of John Zorn in a surf style. And the album is Surf Masada, and the song was Arecha. And Harvey Gold was recently on Cheek and Tongues with Barno. There's a link in the playlist for the archive of that if you want to check that out. And before that was Adrian Ballou and Big Electric Cat, one of my favorite songs of his. We heard some Roger Doyle there, Roger Doyle and Marina Carr, What's Happiness, from a self-released album called iGirl from 2020. And the vocals were by Blethned Conroy Murphy. And according to Discogs, when you click on her name, there's lots of associations, lots of credits for The Wiggles, the children's music group. I'm not sure. I can't trust Discogs these days. If you can't trust Discogs, Roger Doyle and Marina Carr. Before that, we heard two songs from Operating Theater, which are released on a collection called Early Years of Operating Theater, and you can get it on Bandcamp. We heard Blue Light and Alpha Waves, and Spring is Coming with a Strawberry in the Mouth. And I want to thank Zoe Beatrice of Curated Chaos, who turned me on to Roger Doyle recently. Zoe's off the schedule for the summer, but you can always check her archives out. Wonderful, wonderful show, Curated Chaos. She's been on, what is it, 3 to 6 a.m., going into Monday mornings. It's a great way to start your day, but she's taking a break right now, like a lot of other people on WFMU, on the mothership, taking a break, but they'll be back, hopefully. And there's always the archives, of course. So, Enough of my yammering here and air conditioning buzzing in the background. We're going to continue on with some more music, so please stay tuned.

0: All right, that was Bella Bello and a song called Rakia. And she was a Togolese singer, and that was released in 1968. We heard Gail McCormick before that, and she was the former lead singer of the band Smith, you know, Baby It's You. She had a solo album in 1972 called Flesh and Blood, and the song was Make Myself Over. And we heard The Crystals from 1962 and Uptown. And before that, Georgia Gibbs and Goodbye Rome, Arrivederci Roma, from a Mercury single from 1955. And Sarah Vaughan, also on Mercury, this time with a B-side, C'est la vie, from 1955 as well. And we started off that set with the Paris Sisters and a performance that they did in the movie It's Trad Dad from 1962, directed by Richard Lester. And the song is What Am I to Do? And the song was co-written by Doc Pomus and Phil Spector. So here we are on the Freeform Roller Coaster on Sheena's Jungle Room stream. I am Chris O. Thanks for tuning in. And I am going to continue now with a 1976 interview with David Hockney, who passed away just recently. And I thought you'd enjoy it, so stick around. It's very interesting. It's from the BBC archives.
1: Should do those knobs red.
2: Would that be more difficult? That mix them with the carpet.
1: That red, that yellow, that black. And do that blue for the moment. Although I wonder if we should just do that red.
2: Which?
1: The dark. What do you think is possible?
2: Well, it's going to come in with the blue quite a lot.
1: All right, do it blue. Yeah.
3: Hockney dyes his hair yellow and wears gig lamps. A treat, really, since these days painters tend to look like anyone else. But while he was still at the Royal College, he began to have a sort of success that set him apart. Hockney's eye saw in a different way, but his pictures were so complete, so finished, in the good sense of both words, that even those who didn't like them could see what was puzzling them.
2: I think that'll be a bit difficult.
1: The yellow?
2: Yeah.
1: Why, go into the red?
2: Yeah.
1: Doesn't matter if it goes in a bit, does it?
3: Hockney was born and brought up in Bradford, where his parents still live, and at school he was always top at art, except once, when he was second. He didn't leave Bradford until he was 18, but there's no doubt about it, the brighter, brasher world outside was entirely to his taste. First London, then New York, but above all California, where the hot blue skies, the swimming pools, the palm trees and the sexuality were changed in his imagination to an iconography. The poems of Cavafy have been a source for Hockney, so also of Grimm's fairy tales, and a poem by Wallace Stevens, itself drawing on a picture by Picasso, lies behind the etchings he's now working on.
1: The source of a lot of pictures and a lot of ideas and things I do come from literature, that I freely admit. It's not true in all cases. Sometimes it's a purely visual feeling. I mean, the source was just something you see with the eyes and you're excited about and think, I must do something with that. But especially in the graphic work, the source all the time, I think, has been mostly literary.
4: In your earlier pictures, you actually wrote on them.
1: Yes.
4: Why did you do that?
1: Well, I originally wrote on them because I wanted... It was simply a problem of... I wanted to make modern pictures. Anybody who is painting, you want to make modern pictures. And at the time, this was 12 years ago, I had for 6 months painted abstract pictures. It's the only time in my painting where I painted purely abstract pictures. But I got a bit bored doing it, and I wanted to make them a little more precise, and I daredn't put figures in. I thought that was not modern. You couldn't do that, really. But if you put a word in a way, it has the same effect as a human being. The moment you put a human being in a picture, it's different. It's not just shapes. It's not just volume. Cézanne's dictum is not true, that people are just spheres, cones and cylinders. They are, but they're a lot more than that, we all know. And it was the presence of a word in a picture, you immediately read it. Also, I then found out that even if there wasn't a word in the picture, you tended to look at it from left to right. I discovered that, and I still think it's true. You still work from left to right in paintings as you do in a book. I don't know what they do in Japan. I mean, maybe the Japanese, it never occurred to me, maybe they do it the other way. But that was the reason I wanted words, and it was precision, really precision.
4: Who were the people, who were the painters you liked well before you became, as it were, a real painter yourself?
1: I remember Piero della Francesca, from a book when I was 8 years old, I remember. That picture, I've got it on the wall still there. You see these things and you think, oh, I want to do that. And you start doing it. And sometimes I think it's a mad thing to do it. About 4 days ago, I was sat in here with a friend of mine looking at the pictures thinking, maybe this is a crazy thing for a 40-year-old person to want to do. I mean, you know, you can detach yourself occasionally. But I couldn't think of anything else I'd do if I didn't make pictures. The still image is a great amount of power. You can do things with it. You can tell people a great deal in a still image. It's a wonderful form of communicating. And I think you begin to realise this, and that's why people want to draw. It's why people want to make pictures. They will always want to make pictures. I think it's a very, very natural thing to want to do.
4: You were talking about your childhood in Bradford. Just incidentally, I don't know how incidental it may be, I see this book was printed in Bradford. Anyone you knew?
1: When I left the grammar school in Bradford, and I said, my mother said, oh, well, you should get a job, really, and I wanted to go to the art school. And I went round a lot of advertising agencies in Leeds and Bradford. Eventually, I went to Lund Humphreys, the printers in Bradford, to get a job, and they said to me, oh, well, what you really should do is go to the art school for a little while. So I thought, well, that's really what I wanted to hear. And so I went home and said to my mum, well, they said I must go to the art school for a year or two. And so that was my way of getting into the art school. So I'm grateful to Lund Humphreys and They remembered this, and so they asked Thames and Hudson if they could print the book. And
4: you've got jolly good school reports in this book, because a couple of them are reproduced here.
1: yes, well, I didn't know he was going to do that. He got those from my mother when I was in America. He wrote to her asking for old photographs, and naturally she dug out everything and sent them to him, so he reproduced them.
4: Did you find London exciting when you got there, or frightening at all, or weird, or what?
1: Well, when I first came to London, I thought it was wonderful. I mean, after Bradford, of course, it was wonderful. And my first days at the Royal College of Art, I thought it was fabulous. And I assumed, for instance, all the students would be really good and much better than I was, and the more they looked like artists, the better I thought. You know, the bigger the beard, I thought, oh, they must be really fantastic artists. And if they'd studied at London Art Schools, I thought, oh, they've had a chance to look at the National Gallery and the Tate Gallery. They know more about pictures because they've seen them all. I mean, I suppose anybody from provincial England would think that. But you realise it's not true after a while, because I would look around and think, well, maybe they don't know any more than I know. But that's the feeling.
4: Any one in particular of the students seemed to influence you?
1: Yes, I say in the book, a friend of mine called Ron Kitar was older than I. He was about 3 or 4 years older than I am, which when you're 22, it makes quite a bit of difference. It was Ron suggested, he said, why don't you paint the subjects you're interested in? I would talk to him, say, about literature, about politics and about... At the time, I was a keen vegetarian. They said, there's your subjects. And, of course, I thought, well, that's what I'll do. And immediately, because they were subjects one felt a little passion about, of course, things happen that don't happen if you're not passionate. And then I began to realise, yes, I am painting. It is me. I am painting. I am doing the right thing now. I'm beginning. You're finding a path that is true.
4: It gave you a great anticipation and a kind of excitement to think that one day maybe you'd go to Los Angeles or New York. Then you did go there, and you were thrilled to bits with it. Now, did it exactly match up to the image?
1: Yes. Well, Los Angeles more so, in a way. I first went to America when I was still a student at the Royal College of Art, and I had started selling pictures, and I'd also won some money, a prize for an etching. And so I got the ticket. It was £40 round trip to New York. And when I got to New York, I thought it was thrilling, absolutely thrilling. I'd always thought the Atlantic cost £1,000 to cross. I mean, anything that was way beyond me. And I just the life, then you arrive in a city in New York, unlike London, it never closes. It goes night and day, and you think, yes, there's 24 hours in a day. This is what it should be like. And I thought it was fabulous. But then when I went to Los Angeles, that was 2 years later, and I'd always wanted to go. Somehow I'd decided that's where I really want to go and work, and I'd never been. And people kept putting me off, saying, if you don't know anybody there, and I couldn't drive. And they said, if you can't drive and you don't know anybody there, you'll never be able to get out of the airport. And, you know, you're mad. Go to San Francisco and you can walk and you can do everything. And I said, no, I've got this into my head. That's where I want to go. And when I arrived there, it was really 3 times better than I thought it would be. It was,
4: in what way?
1: I was thrilled to be there. I remember I was picked up at the airport by a friend of a friend who'd rung him from New York saying, look, this English guy's arriving, he can't drive, would you take him to a motel or something? And he took me to a motel in Santa Monica. And I thought, oh, this is it. Hollywood is near here and Los Angeles. And I just read an American novel called City of Night, if you remember it, by John Retchie, which has accounts of kind of low life in American cities. And I thought it was all wonderful and colourful and everything. But I wanted to get up to Hollywood and see what it was all like and see the hustlers and see everything. And I bought a bicycle to go there, because I didn't know how to get there. And, of course, it's about 16 miles from Santa Monica up and down like that. So I had to get rid of the bike after 2 days.
4: But didn't you set off and find you were going the wrong way?
1: No, I decided, well, I obviously have to drive here. And so I rang this person up, Oliver, he was called, who'd picked me up at the airport, and I said, well, could you just show me where to go and see about a licence? And he said, oh, I'll show you. And he had a truck, and, you know, it was automatic. You just press one button to go and one to stop. And he showed me how to do it. And in just applying for the license, I inadvertently got the whole license. I mean, I filled in a form that I should have read a book for or something and got the answers right. And they said, where is your vehicle? And you just drive around the block in California. And I got the license. I'd only been there 5 days in Los Angeles without knowing anyone. And I went and bought the car. I had the money to get the car. And I got on a freeway, and I didn't get off. I mean, they're all driving very fast. And I went to Las Vegas, because it goes 80 miles inland from Los Angeles, and I couldn't make a turn. Then I saw a sign. It said, 220 miles to Las Vegas. I thought, I'll practice in the desert. And that's what I did.
4: I wonder if you have any views about the relationship between the painter and the gallery, or the painter and the person who is his kind of impresario.
1: Well, Yes, in a way. What can I say? For instance, in that movie, which I wasn't responsible for, called The Bigger Splash.
4: The one that was all about... It looked like it was home movies about you.
1: Yes. But in it, the portrait, for instance, of Kasman, I remember people saying to me, oh, it was not a sympathetic portrait, or it wasn't good. He always seemed to be urging you to do this and do that, and he appeared to be nagging and everything, which, a matter of fact, he does not do. He doesn't actually do that very much. But nevertheless, I thought, they were looking at the thing in a very superficial way. And really, the role of a dealer or an impresario in that way is more creative than a lot of people think. I thought their criticism was kind of very, you know, English in a way. They were saying it all sounds too commercial or something. But there, if you think of the people who always had to push artists, I thought of what was his name, the guy who had the theatre where the magic flute was going to be done, and they had to push Mozart. And if he hadn't have pushed Mozart, it might not have been done that way. And so I think it's a bit glib to dismiss the role as saying it is simply a commercial thing. There's more to it than that. I mean, most people who deal in art do have a little feeling for it. I mean, maybe some don't, I don't know. But a lot of people who do feel about it, and they feel, generally, they tend to deal only in things they rather like or approve of aesthetically. I mean, oddly enough,

0: whether you ever do come in for criticism of the destructive sort, of the sort that says, that runs the pictures down at all. I can't remember anyway. But if you have, does criticism disturb you at all?
1: Well, generally, I would say no, because it doesn't really matter if somebody said, oh, they're terrible. I don't really believe them, because I don't really believe them when they say they're really good either. I mean, one has one's... I have my own opinions, and I think I know better than most of the people which is good, which is not so good. And of course, if you do a lot of work, the level of it is not always the same. It goes up and down.
0: What does your father think when he sees a drawing of himself by you?
1: Well, there's one drawing in the book where he's sat. He has a watch on each wrist, and I just draw what is there. I was drawing him, and he's got slippers on, I remember. And when I'd finished the drawing, he said, I wish you'd said you were going to do the feet and the watches. You shouldn't put two watches on. I said, well, you've got two watches. Why have you got two watches on anyway? And he said, well, one of them was wrong. I suppose he didn't know which one, so he couldn't take it off. But he hated the idea of the slippers showing. He thought they should have been polished boots or something. I don't know, it's natural, I suppose.
0: What sort of pictures do you like of other people's? What do you like to go and see for fun, for pleasure?
1: I like looking at almost any kind of picture. It gives me thrills, but I must admit that Piero della Francesca gives me much more thrilling and deeper thrills than my own pictures or, I don't know. I'm a great, great fan and admirer of Picasso, which is a little bit kind of unfashionable in the sense of contemporary artists seem to ignore him a lot. I think he was the giant of the 20th century, really. I think his later paintings are better than people thought. In the 50s, when everybody looked at American painting, I think now, if you look at what Picasso did, which are those, the variations on Las Meninas, for example, there's an invention there that's just still rarer than anything else. And it never goes out of my head that this was, he was not the great, great artist. But
0: indeed, in some of the etchings you're doing at the moment, you incorporate elements.
1: Yes, I'm even
0: Picasso.
1: quoting Picasso, because
0: what bits are you quoting?
1: Well, I'm working from this poem. The source of the poem was a painting of Picasso, and so I'm turning the poem back into a painting and etchings. And I'll just read the first bit, because that was the first bit. I mean, the whole thing is totally inspiring. It went, the man bent over his guitar, a shearsman of sorts. The day was green. They said, you have a blue guitar. You do not play things as they are. The man replied, things as they are changed upon the blue guitar. And they said then, but play you must, a tune beyond us, yet ourselves, a tune upon the blue guitar of things exactly as they are. It goes on and on. But in the end, of course, he said this poem, the poem is as real as anything else. It's about poetry and reality. And I loved the phrase... you do not play things as they are, because things as they are was what, as I said, in the 30s, the Philistine response to Picasso was, you do not paint things as they are. Well, there's no such thing as things as they are, which the poem says. It has really not much meaning. And in painting, where you use illusions, or you can... you deceive the eye with all sorts of devices to make things look as they are. I don't know, the poem just triggered ideas.

0: ideas in my head, so I started making drawings which are just inventions, which was a change for me from the past 2 years. So in the painting, for instance, there's things... the coloured line right at the top is simply a coloured line, so that's absolutely as it is. There's no illusion there. But then the water falling is illusionistic, and then you make references to other kinds of painting. The still life, for instance, of course it's not finished, but the orange, the pear and the banana. The pear is drawn with lines that follow the form, so you know what the shape of a pear is, but you've never seen a pear that's got checks on it, so it's not like a pear is. And I mean, playing games like that seemed such fun to me. I just went on and on. I did lots and lots of drawings, and the other prints you saw. But painting is slower, so I've only started 2 paintings so far, but I'm going to do some more.
1: You got a title for the sequence of etchings?
0: I mean, I'd begun the etchings, then I thought the title. I just thought I would call it The Blue Guitar by David Hockney, inspired by Wallace Stevens, who was inspired by Pablo Picasso. And the names could get bigger as they go down.
1: This book we've been talking about isn't an autobiography, really. Do you ever think of writing such a thing?
0: No, not really. I mean, it would take a lot of time, I think. I said it wasn't an autobiography because it would seem to me in an autobiography one would include a lot more things than are in the book. I mean, one's feelings at different times, and there would be more personal things in it. I mean, there are personal things in the book, but they're generally to do with what I was working on. I mean, they seemed to have some relevance to the work I was talking about. But, my life's very interesting to make an autobiography. I just sit and paint all day. I mean, what can you do with that?

All right, that was the Television Personalities and their song David Hockney's Diary from 1982. And before that, David Hockney on Hockney from the book program on the BBC TV from 1976. And rest in peace, David Hockney. And this is Sheenie's Jungle Room Stream and WFMU, and this is Chris O with a half hour left to the show. Before we relinquish the ride, I'm going to continue on with some James Blood Ulmer, who also just passed away recently. So rest in peace, Mr. Ulmer, and we're going to go on from there. Stick around.

We ended that set with some square dance calls from Ed Durlacher and Top Hands. Before that was Stephen Stills Manassas, and So Begins the Task from 1972. We heard The Foundations and Mr. Personality Man from 1967 from the album called From the Foundations, Manfred Mann, and Every Day Another Hair Turns Gray from the Mighty Quinn album from 1968. And something new from Lorraine, and it's Soulless Cycle from the forthcoming album Fata Morgana, coming out August 14th. And we heard two songs from James Blood Ulmer. We heard Moonbeam from 1982 and Happy Time from 1981. Rest in peace, James Blood Ulmer. Thank you for hanging around with me here on the Freeform Roller Coaster on Sheena's Jungle Room stream here on WFMU. And I hope you stay tuned to Sheena's Jungle Room stream for Don Balls and Wired Up coming up next. I'm going to leave you now with something from Plastic Penny, and Your Way to Tell Me Go is the name of the song, and it's from 1969, and it's a band with Nigel Olsen. And thanks so much. I love you all. Take care of yourselves, and see you next week. Bye-bye.

0: got the lovely and talented Dawn Ritz here. My little schnozzle bubbum's helping me out today. Thanks, Dawn. And got something queued up for my old pal.
1: Oh, Lord, Pat!
0: Who's probably there in the chat room like he always is. Almost always. We sure miss him when he's not. Meanwhile, this one's for you, Owo, and of course, all you special elite types that are listening to this show. It's Brian Ferry, The In Crowd. WFMU.

Oh, yeah, right here on the Big 666. That was Graham Grace. And What Do You Do With My Sweetheart? Well, I don't know. Try to figure out why you even have one with that. No, just kidding. Girls love weirdos, and don't ask me how I know. But speaking of which, Dawn Ritz is here, lovely, talented, etc., and she's helping me out with all the stuff, putting all the things in the playlist for you, the people. And we started out with, speaking of the people, Olo Org At got a little request there, even though he didn't even request it. I just knew he might like that one. That's Brian Ferry with The In Crowd. And then Hucklebuck with Come On Home. What a cool, cool song. It's a B-side, too. And the girl on the sleeve is the same one that's on one of the German Ohio Express sleeves. I think it might be Yummy, Yummy, Yummy or something. But anyway, yeah, I guess she had quite a little modeling career in Germany there with all the record sleeves that she was doing. And then, let's see what else we have here for you. Then, oh yeah, something I play at Halloween time, Mike Stars with two R's and Witch's Brew. And then Hold Tight from 19666. And that was Dave D. Dozy Beaky Mick and Titch. And then Cardinal Point with The Grand Pretender. And then Chicory Tip with Son of My Father, or like it says on my copy, Hijo en Mi Padre. And then Sisters with Kick Ya Boots Off. Then the American Breed with Generique the Brain. And then for the lovely, talented, etc., etc., Dawn Ritz, hello, with Bend Me, Shape Me. Yeah, we have our kinky things. But I've heard about worse, though, believe me. And then Graham Grace ended it all with that fabulously weird, What Do You Do With My Sweetheart? Well, what I do with you guys is play you some more music, and here's the Hollywood Heroes, 1974, from the Nether Regions, the magical land of glam.

Oh yeah, that was nothing else but Jordy with Brian Johnson on the vocals there. What a great singer. I mean, AC/DC didn't make a real bad choice picking him to post-seed the late, great Bon Scott. Well, it's me, Don Bowles, your fearless leader. And I guess I can tell you what you done hoyed there, assuming, of course, you were listening. I think we started with Sisters, right? Yeah, or was it Hijo Mi Padre? Well, it was something like that. I think it was Sisters with Kick Your Boots Off. And then there was much rejoicing and thrashing of the teeth. We had The American Breed with Generique the Brain, and then a song that they had a hit with in the 6660s, which was Bend Me, Shape Me, done for you by Hello. And then there was Graham Grace and What Have You Done? Or What Do You Do? What Have You Done? Yeah, What Have You Done? Oh, no, that's when he finds her. He asks that. No, but what do you do with my sweetheart? And what a weird thing. Then the Hollywood Heroes with Caught in the Act. And that was for Dan Kapelowitz, who ran for Superior Court judge here in Los Angeles. And I think most of the votes are counted now. Yes, I know. It's a slow process. And it takes a long time for these Democrats to cheat. You know, so I'm kidding, obviously, but you're at Hollywood Heroes with Caught in the Act. And apparently that's a cover of a Lindisfarne song that I totally don't remember called Court in the Act. I'm going to have to listen to that one of these years. And then after that, Powerful Gene, and that was Serpentine doing that one for you from 1971. And then you heard The Shoes with Tomorrow Night. Lovely Japanese pixie there. Then Fifth Form with I Get a Buzz. Leo with Amoureux Solitaire. This is where the hurdy-gurdy, heebie-jeebie, greeny-meanie man came in. That was Bubbles. And then the Lemon Pipers featuring Kenny Laguna on the harpsichord and Green Tambourine. Then Soho Jets with Denim Goddess. Smoke did Sugar Man and Jordy ended it all. With some rock and roll for you. She's a teaser. And speaking of rock and roll, here's Merlin. The Rock and Roll Express.

0: are men of golden owls, mystic men who eat the boiled owls. 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
1: And there they stood thinking, blinking their creaky eyes. They spoke a word, one word.
2: Oobleck.
1: Oobleck asked the king, what will it look like?
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Greetings, all of you out there. ¿Qué pasa? And what's happening? How many are listening today? One? One listener? Two? Two listeners? Three? Three listeners? Four? Four.

Let's get it on, as they say, and start the countdown with a real sleeper. Last week, number 647 on the charts. This week, it inched its way up to number 12.

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2: Oh.

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1: Outrageous.
2: Outrageous. 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

Yes, once again, our leader, Kim Fowley, and that lovely commercial that I got from a CDR set of that somebody made of 60s and 70s music-related commercials and stuff like that from the radio. Remember that? Well, speaking of the radio, hey, it's WFMU.org. I'm your fearless leader, Don Bowles. The program's called Wired Up, and it's here through the auspices of the Sheena's Jungle Room stream there. There's four of them, so there's a good chance of getting it wrong. Just remember, it's the weird one where they put the weirdos. Although that doesn't explain why I'm here, but hey, what the heck? You know, can't explain everything, but I can try. We heard Merlin with the Rock and Roll Express. And then after that, Hammered Satin, and gosh, that might have been me singing that one and writing it and producing it and playing the drums and stuff like that. But hey, you know, I don't know. I mean, I could be wrong. But then after that, the Cuddly Toys, who were formerly known as Raped. And then they changed their name because people didn't seem to take too kindly to that name. I don't know why. But then that was Join the Girls. And that was for one of my very favorite girls ever. In fact, my very favorite. She's my little schnuzzlebuff. And you don't get to be that unless you're my very favorite, you know. Although I've never had a little schnuzzlebuff before, so I'm not totally sure how those work. But so far, so good. And yeah, that was thanks, Dawn Ritz, for helping me out today, too. Yeah. And then Funny Dog with 1, 2, 3. What a great pick sleeve on that. I hope you're looking at the playlist because it's super groovy. And then you heard Sting. No, not the Police one. The other one. The band. I think they were Spanish. And that was Thunder Kid. Then after that, Ooh Black. I do believe that was Moses Lake and the gang there, sometimes known as the Bards. And then Sausalito is the place to go right now. That was the Ohio Express. And then the Rubber Band with Moonwalker having nothing at all to do with Michael Jackson. And then Susie Quattro with I May Be Too Young. That has nothing to do with Michael Jackson either, okay? But we heard Kim Fowley after that with Bubblegum. And now we're going to go a little bit nearer to the dark side with the American Jam Band and American Jam.

0: It's done.
1: Packaging.
0: It's done.
1: Packaging.
0: It's done.
1: Packaging.
0: It's done right now.
1: Packaging.
0: Everybody
1: packaging.
0: Put your hands up and say amen.
2: What's the password?
3: Sheena's Jungle Room.
4: Hurry, get in here, folks. It is good to see you. What a beautiful summer we are just about launching into. How does everyone feel? Is everyone going to get to go home for a little while? One of my favorite things in the world to do is to come home. I love coming home. You know why I like coming home? You know why I like coming home.

0: baby, now. You want to come home with me, baby, now for one night stand?
1: Don't put any of those old cheap moves on me. Okay?
2: No, no, no, no.
1: It's different.
2: I have all new cheap moves.
3: Nervous?
4: Yes.
3: First time?
4: No, I've been nervous lots of times.
5: So, anyways, you guys want to make out or what?
6: Would you like to buy a monkey?
7: Oh, Carol, seriously, it was an accident, I swear to God.
8: An accident? Your thing just got into a box of popcorn.
9: Baby, we're the sex men.
10: I'm Kiss. She's torture. We're here to save the world from a paranormal sexual event.
11: Hey, baby. You ever had a chick with a beard before?
12: I can't say that I have there, bearded broad.
11: Well, then, sugar, you haven't lived.
12: Note to self, I don't want to live.
13: Your experiments, I don't know if you've read my latest book, Advanced Sexual Positions, How to Achieve Them Without Laughing, but it's getting to be a classic.
14: How come you never scream when we have sex?
15: Give me something to scream about.
8: Well, I don't think you're ugly, exactly.
16: Wanna suck face?
17: Come to my room right after dinner.
18: No, not tonight. I'm too tired. I think I'm gonna turn in early.
17: I'll let you wear my underwear.
18: I'll be there.
19: Those places are filthy. And the worst part is, that little girl grinding and dry humping the f***ing stage up there, that's somebody's daughter up there.
20: I was just going to say that.
21: See? So bad about being small. And you're not going to be small forever.
22: Play with it, pal. Don't talk to it.
23: Well, that's quite a nice little nothing you're almost wearing. I approve.
24: I finally had an orgasm and my doctor told me it was the wrong kind.
25: Did you have the wrong kind?
26: Really?
25: I've never had the wrong kind, ever. My worst one was on the money.
27: Roxanne, I have what doctors call very active glands. You're the only person I've told. My folks don't even know.
19: Well, maybe you can have surgery without them knowing it.
28: Oh, heck with surgery. Let's wrestle.
29: Nice beaver.
24: Thank you. I just had it stuffed.
29: Let me help.
30: Don't tell me you're going to pork Marlene Desmond.
31: Pork? Going to hump her brains out, aren't you?
32: Boone, I anticipate a deeply religious experience.
8: I'm going steady, and I French kiss.
24: So everybody does that.
8: Yeah, but Daddy says I'm the best at it.
32: Got something to show you.
24: Is it bigger than a baby's arm?
19: Mr. Andrews, nice haircut. Looking extremely dilfy today.
24: Are all nerds as good as you?
32: Yes.
24: Come.
32: Because all jocks think about is sports. All we ever think about is sex.
24: One day I came home and found him in the shower. With a girl. And her mother.
33: Well, at least he kept it in the family.
34: Welcome to the Statue of Liberty. The statue is a gift from French citizens that has come to symbolize hope for naked women everywhere. Bocce ball!
35: Do you love me?
36: Well... let's just say that I am very much in lust with you.
37: Well, send her a new memo. To Katie, from Andy. Re, me being your boyfriend. Hunker down for doinkage.
38: Did you ever find Bugs Bunny attractive when you put on a dress and play a girl bunny?
37: No.
39: No.
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41: Ain't I a stinkin'?

Hey, everybody! Oh my gosh, bring it down, bring it down. Hey, everybody, how are we doing this absolutely fantastic Saturday, June 13th, 2026? It is 2:08 here in Los Angeles, 2:09. It is 2:09, and I'm feeling fine in Los Angeles. That makes it 5:09. Get in the back of the line. Oh no, my rhymes. How's everyone doing this fantastic day? I want to know all about it. Go to WFMU.org. From there, you can find our playlist. And there, in the right side of the playlist, you're going to see me and David the Splatterer. First to the panic room. Jump on in. Say hi. Tell me where you're coming from, where you're listening from, what you've been doing, what have you been seeing, what's been great in your world, if TV, film, theater, concerts. I want to know. We want to know. 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

Digging around. This is what happens when you have a last-minute song swap at the top of the show. Not a great idea. Not the best idea I've ever had.

You know what I wasn't ready for as a dad? There's this weird phenomena, how much more you love your kids than other people's kids. And I know, that's not a polite thing to say. But if we can't talk here, you know what I mean? Let's talk here. It's a real phenomenon. I love all children, but I love my baby girl so much more. You can't help it. Like, I'll give you an example. I'm not proud of this story. But I'm also not ashamed of it. You know what I mean? Like, we were at a birthday party. It was in a park. My daughter was 3 years old at the time, and there was a carousel. She had never seen a carousel in her life. She was transfixed. She lit up, and I went up to her, and I said, "Baby, I promise we're going to ride that carousel, you and me. Before the day is done, we're going to ride the carousel together." She smiled. It warmed my heart. That's a sacred thing. That's a daddy-daughter promise. You don't mess around with that. A couple hours later, a friend of mine who knows I made that promise comes running up to me. He goes, "Pete, it's the last carousel ride of the day." So I scooped Leela up, and I ran as fast as I could across the field towards the carousel. We got there just in time. We got in line. At that very moment, my friend Scott, that's his real name, that's an unnecessary betrayal. My friend Scott runs up to me. He's white as a ghost. He's out of breath. He goes, "Pete, have you seen River? I can't find River." He couldn't find his kid. We were in line. It's a biological urge. They were letting people through the turnstile. I'm not proud. But this is a true story. I went like this. I went, "Oh, no." River. What was she wearing? Blue? Blue overalls? And then I was whisked away by a wooden horse with a frozen face. As soon as the ride started, I regretted it. This is true. So when the ride was facing the park, I would keep an eye out so I wouldn't feel like a total piece of shit. So it was like this. It was like, "River! You can't help from a horse. What would I do if I saw her? Stay put, baby! Help is coming, not from me. I'm engaged in whimsy." Yeah, they found her. That would be fucked up if I was like, "And she's gone." Yeah, she's gone. I really regret my decision. I should have lent a helping hand. She was barely gone one carousel ride.

0: So it was a zero birthday. The zero birthdays start off as the greatest ones, and then they fall off very quickly. You know, you're so excited to turn 10. Like, yes, finally, double digits. Then you turn 20, you're like, yes, I'm an adult now. I'm about to start kicking butt and taking names. Then you turn 30. You're like, huh. It's not really playing out the way I thought it would. But I'm still young. I can still turn this ship around. Then you turn 40. I didn't know this ship was so hard to turn around. I don't want to feel like I'm old. Sometimes I can't help it. I have old man thoughts. I recently got mad at a puzzle. That's a lot of levels of old man going on there. I mean, first there's a puzzle. Second of all, I'm yelling at it. And you're wondering, why, Tony? Why are you yelling at a puzzle? Here's the next level of old. I don't remember. No idea. I know it sounds insane. That's an unfortunate consequence of getting older, though, is we get forgetful. I have a post-it note on my desk. There's 12 numbers on it, and I have no idea what it means. If it was 3 or 4 numbers, I would have thrown it away a long time ago. It's 12 numbers. That seems very important. So now I got to try to Da Vinci code this thing. I don't feel like I look old, but the universe keeps insisting I reevaluate that position. I was in Starbucks and somebody's grandfather came up to me and asked me if I wanted to read his newspaper before he recycled it. If I was the only person in that Starbucks, I wouldn't have noticed. But it was packed. He had a lot of options. That was his way of saying, you look like you're reads the newspaper years old. You want to check out the obituaries? See if any of your Korean War buddies are in there?
1: I would not speak of the mountain. I would not speak of the mountain. I would not speak of the mountain. Its summit must be inaccessible, but its base accessible. But its base accessible to human beings as nature has made them. It must be unique, and it must exist geographically. The gateway to the invisible must be visible. The gateway to the visible

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0: friends to seek the mountain, which is the path joining earth and sky. 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Just as a drop of mercury by its surface tension remains impenetrable to the finger that tries to touch its center.
1: Touch it.
0: Come on. We have reached the unknown continent.

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That is Sound Walk Collective with Patti Smith, Paradigm. Top of that set. All right, so Rachel Bolan has this new album out. It is a driving album. Put it on your car. Gargoyle of the Garden State, which, by the way, for all us New Jerseyans spread out all over the place, that's a pretty damn good title of an album. Gargoyle of the Garden State. And At War with Myself, I actually played it maybe a couple of months ago to start off the show, so I was trying to play something else and then I couldn't find it. But be that as it may, hopefully y'all enjoyed it. If you never heard it before, maybe you liked hearing it a second go. It's a fun album. After that, Pete Holmes, a bit from his special Silly Silly Fun Boy. Tori Kelly's got a brand new album, God Must Really Love Me. From it, we heard Bird. After that, Harry James and his orchestra with Velvet Moon. Okay, how many people were listening to that song carefully? Because I have to say, listening to it, the beginning of it sounds almost exactly like the opening of the Star Trek theme. Did you guys hear that? Here. You know what? This is what we do on this show.

All right, listen. A little bit, right? A little bit. Come on, that sounds exactly like the Star Trek theme. And then it changes. But I mean, someone owes someone money, right? We can all agree on that. After Harry James and his orchestra, Tony Deo, from his special Raccoon Mafia, and then we finished it off with the Sound Walk Collective. A bit of spoken word there. That was fun. I hope everyone is having an absolutely fun time tonight. We got some fun things to get into.

0: When Sugar premiered, it immediately stood out from the crowded television landscape. You see, on the surface, it was a detective story centered on private investigator John Sugar, played by the oh-so-suave Colin Farrell. But beneath that familiar premise was something stranger, more stylish, and far more ambitious. A series that blended classic noir, old Hollywood, and unexpected sci-fi twists into one of television's most distinctive dramas. Now Sugar returns for a second season on Apple TV, continuing the story while expanding the world around its enigmatic central character. On tonight's show, we have executive producer Audrey Chan and showrunner Sam Catlin.
1: Los Angeles. It's a big city, but it gets lonely. I have to stay busy.
2: Start your engines.
3: John Sugar. I'm a private investigator. And your brother's missing.
4: He's on the run from some dangerous people.
1: Hard enough finding someone who doesn't want to be found. Even harder when it's a race.
5: Hello. Have we met before?
3: I'm not sure.
5: I'm Charlotte.
3: Like the web.
5: Like the spider.
6: You're a long way from Beverly Hills with this gang. It's a wild world out there.
7: Police!
3: Who do you work for exactly?
6: You're gonna try to think your way out of this.
3: I'm gonna keep doing my job.
6: I don't think so. It's just a matter of time.
1: In this world, everyone has secrets.
8: This goes way above the head of some sheriff's deputy.
1: Something as big as this has to be stopped.
6: We make rules that work for us.
1: If we make the wrong decision, we're changed forever.
5: One question. Where are you from?
1: Can we skip that one?
0: Ladies and gentlemen, please help me welcome to the show executive producer Audrey Chan and showrunner Sam Catlin. Folks, thank you so much for being here tonight. I am an enormous fan of Sugar. I just devoured season one, am diving now into season two. And Audrey, I want to start with you. From your perspective, what about the show convinced you it wasn't just another run-of-the-mill detective show that was worth taking a chance on?
9: I'm trying to think of the one thing. I mean, the character, the way John Sugar was conceived really drew me in. A guy who, obviously we know what he is, but in human form, he feels like he's a gentleman who has principles, who is chivalrous and kind and gentlemanly. He just feels like he's someone from out of time. And I think that, weirdly, you don't find people like that out there anymore. And so he almost feels like a superhero, you know? So it's crazy that those characteristics just make him stand out in that way. And to see how he moves around in the world and takes on missing persons cases is just really interesting, because there's so much compassion that he brings to his work.
0: Absolutely. Sam, I got a big question for you, because it's one of the most enjoyable. First off, Sugar, top to bottom, production design, costume, even the way you're shooting every scene is just, it harkens back to the age of noir and these classic films, but also the use of the classic film clips. Now, I have a big question about it, but first I have an idea of how you arrived at maybe some of this. Totally a long shot here, but it almost feels like some of these were reference points for set design, for costuming, for, yeah, I know we're to gather that this is how Sugar is sort of assessing the human world. But I wonder too, just from a production point of view, whether or not these were references that you guys were using that then you wound up licensing and putting into it. Am I conflating that a bit?
10: Yeah, are you talking about in terms of the design of the production design and the costume design?
0: Yeah.
10: Oh, 1,000%. I mean, if you go down to the production designer's office, which is in the costume designer's office, like, you would see 50 photographs from these movies, either of architecture or costumes. I mean, that's what's so great about the collaborative nature of it, which is that you get people that are just incredible dorks in their particular field going into it and knowing. So yeah, I mean, Megan Rogers was our production designer and Christine Winterborn was our costume designer. And they're fantastic and totally understood the genre in a way that beyond what certainly what I did.
0: And you have some incredible reference points in here. Some that I'm like, is licensing any of these things difficult, or have there been classic ones you've wanted to get and not been able to?
10: Well, that's a question there, right there. That is the most frustrating, challenging part of post-production. Is the licensing. And I can't think, there were a few that we couldn't get. There's some that are just prohibitively expensive, but then there are some that just like, the answer is no.
9: It's just flat out no.
10: No, because it's some other, and I never understood that. I mean, this is, now you've got me right. Like, why would you not, like, especially with the people who don't watch old movies anymore, any opportunity, Colin Farrell next to, you know, something, you know, an old movie, you would think that people would want it, but it's so tied up in licensing and that it can become very onerous to get the clearance on the exact clip that you want. That being said, we ended up getting
9: most
10: everything that we wanted, but there were a few that I was like, did we lose a war? Like, why is this so hard?
0: Well, I tell you what, you have on a personal note, you got a wonderful post-producer working for you, Courtney Sonnenberg. I worked with Courtney on the first season of Doom Patrol.
10: Oh, yeah.
9: Great.
0: The best.
10: Yeah.
0: I love it, but I'm sitting there going, wow, they got that? I'm shocked by some of the big ones that you got in there.
10: Yeah.
9: Yeah.

0: one of the things that I love from a story element that I love about Sugar is, you know, the first season, the whole thing is a mystery, right? It's an onion that we're peeling back. Every episode reveals another layer here. Now, the difficulty, and you know this, but the difficulty with this is that you go into a second season and you've already revealed a lot, you know? So did you find it difficult to figure out a way to have more to reveal about him? Or was that already sort of baked into the original concept of what this was going to be?
1: It's a good question. I would, obviously, you always want to be creating tension with the audience's expectations and not just obviously, you know, want the audience to know what's coming. But I actually found it liberating to know who Sugar was, and that this idea of he's a secret from us isn't necessary. There's always that debate, surprise versus suspense. And usually suspense is more satisfying and more enjoyable, a dramatic device, because you have the information, but how will it play out over time? Whereas surprise means you've completely hoodwinked the audience, and then you're all of a sudden giving them all this information, which was great in season one. But to me, what I found liberating about season two is like, oh, okay, here's this guy. He's from outer space. He's been marooned on Earth, and he's got no one to talk to. And how does an alien who has this set of values and these characteristics, how does he rebuild his life? Which I thought was just a whole other challenge, and so much, I just thought invited the audience in a way that was new to season two that we didn't have as much in season one.
0: Yeah, absolutely. You know, one of the things that's really enjoyable about his character, and you found new ways to sort of play with it again, is because, yes, he's an alien, and also he's grabbed so much of his personality is derived from these PI films, from his look to his demeanor. But I love the fact that he has to bounce up against real world characters. And I am so, I enjoyed all of the people he dealt with in first season, but boy, his partnership with Olivia is really unique and different. And how important to you is the writing of having someone that he can really have, you know, that again is going to open him up to different points of view, but also different conflict?
1: Yeah, I mean, I'm glad to hear you say that. I mean, we kind of take the training wheels off him in season two, and he's got to learn. It's kind of like he got dropped off in season one, he was at day camp. Now it's like overnight camp, and he's growing up, and he's got these feelings, and he's got the ladder's been pulled up behind him. There's no going home, and he's got to make the best of it. But he's lonely, but he's also feeling hormones and attraction and romance. But he's also doesn't want to leave too much of who he was behind as a part of his fear. Like he doesn't want to lose his identity of who he was, but he's also becoming this other thing. And we all feel like that was like also sort of consistent with this idea of being an immigrant and those sort of challenges. Not that like immigrants come to this country and all of a sudden develop hormones or like I can finally go to America to have sex.
2: Well, for some
1: but that was the idea of just sort of reinventing yourself and discovering yourself in a way that you hadn't been able to previously in your former

0: know, and when I think back to the other projects that you've been so closely associated with, Sam, all of them have something very much in common, which is, even though they seem extremely diverse, they happen to balance some extreme genre in there. You know, here you've got noir, you've got mystery, you've got humor, you've got sci-fi. How much do you have to really pay attention, and Audrey as well, how much do you guys have to pay attention to striking the right balance so that it doesn't lean in any one specific direction?
1: I feel like that's candidly constantly. I think when you're looking at whether it be a scene or pages or the script in totality, you have to make sure that nothing feels thrown off or nothing overtakes a... You can shift the DNA of a show if something is too present, you know? So I think there's always a calibration that needs to happen in the writing and rewriting process to ensure that the DNA of the show is kind of what everyone intended it to be. Mm-hmm. And then you'd kind of just continue to calibrate and push and pull where you need to.
0: Yeah. You know, the other thing that I absolutely love about this program, and it's sadly, we're not doing enough of it. You shooting it in LA. I mean, you're showing off. It's kind of, it feels retro in that aspect too, because we don't get to see Los Angeles on screen as much anymore. Audrey, let's talk about the challenges of shooting in LA right now. The expense, you know, there's a reason we don't shoot as much anymore here. How are you managing that?
1: Well, on this show, we were lucky in that we just had brilliant line producers who were able to make the budget feasible. In general, obviously, we're bummed out that we can't shoot all of our things at home. That's tricky. But what I will say that's been lovely about Sugar and shooting in Los Angeles, we've actually done some incredibly wonderful things this season. If you remember... the opening of 201, where we recreated Indonesia. We shot it on the Paramount lot. We built the deck where the deck that gets burnt down. The water tower was used for the first time in
2: 19. I think the last time they used it was Truman Show.
1: Yeah.
0: Oh wow. Okay.
1: So it was actually almost.
2: But then somebody else used it right after us. I think they saw us using it. They're like, "Wait, you can use this."
1: They're like, "You can use the water tower."
2: Yeah.
1: It was just really cool that we were on a Hollywood lot using what the water tower, which was meant to be used that way. And it's been sitting there, not used for decades. So I think as a show that got to shoot here, there's other examples of that too. But I think, you know, Hollywood lots, it's all here and we can do so much with it, and we should.
0: Definitely. I mean, it's one of every time, and it happens so infrequently now, it does pop up. You're like, this is the reason everyone was here at one point in time. It's magical when everything, you know, when you get to set and things are clicking and you hit the end of the day and you've got all your shots, there is something exciting about that. And to see it represented on screen, you know, and it not, you know, I understand shot plenty of things in Atlanta and Vancouver and all else, but it's nice to see things here shot here in LA.
3: And now the purple dusk of twilight time steals across the meadows of my heart. High up in the sky.

0: What are you excited about audiences discovering about Sugar in season two?
1: I mean, I just seeing Colin and this taking this character and having him slowly evolve and emerge. And I mean, just watching his ascent into humanity, you know, is really powerful. And we get to see, you know, like we've been talking about, all these other parts of LA and all these other characters. And I think it's just a really, I hope the audience feels like it's faithful to season one, but it expands on it and it makes it, it just continues it in a way that I think is really dynamic and exciting.
2: And to just add one thing to what Sam was saying, Sam and I have been saying that through the course of interviews today, that it's Sugar's coming of age story this season.
0: Oh yeah, sure.
2: You know, and I think that's really fun to see a grown gentleman going through his first feelings of puberty, love, hate, you know, all the feelings and all the things you go through during that time with this character. It's really fun.
0: It is, and you're right. And I'm really excited to finish the rest of season two, and I'm excited for everyone else to get a chance to take a look at it. Audrey, Sam, thank you so much for being on the show tonight. Sugar's fantastic. Keep up the great work and keep making things here in LA. We'll see you guys later.
1: Thank you so much. Nice to meet you. Yo.

0: And a very special thank you to Sam Catlin and Audrey Chan for being on the show tonight. Folks, Sugar is really a great ride. And if you haven't seen season one, I don't think we've ruined too much. I think you will really enjoy it. You've give your, and you got time. You got time. You've got 1 week because Friday, this coming Friday, June 19th, Sugar season two premieres on Apple TV with new episodes coming out every Friday. Go and check it out. And earlier this week, Jen and I had the opportunity to attend an advanced screening of Disclosure Day. The new science fiction adventure stars Emily Blunt, Josh O'Connor, Colin Firth, Coleman Domingo, Wyatt Russell, and Eve Hewson, and centers on humanity's response to evidence that we may not be alone in the universe.
1: What did you steal?
2: Secrets. The data they paid me to protect.
1: Are they people?
2: No.
3: Good morning, Kansas City. Let's take a look at today. Today is today's.
2: Do you understand what she's saying?
3: I hear it. It's gibberish. I can't understand it.
2: And I can.
4: What's happening to me?
2: People have starved for the truth. I'm a part of it now. I'm just sorry they made you a part of it too.
5: Hello, Jane. Please. Have a seat.

0: This 79-year terror campaign of lies has to end.
1: What are you gonna do?
2: Full disclosure to the whole world.
3: That truth will upend all established order across the entire world. If you do this, there's no undoing it.

0: Why would they do this?
1: When the time is right, everything will become clear.
0: Whatever happens, don't you let go.

0: E.T. was the movie that made me fall in love with film. So Steven Spielberg was always my number one dream collaborator.
1: What did you steal?
2: The data they paid me to protect.
3: Are they people?
2: No.
0: It really feels like a human story, and it feels like we were living in real time with these real characters that we could relate to, but then there was this threat coming in.
4: Hello, Jane.
0: That is science fiction based.
4: Have a seat.
0: And is so powerful.
3: What are you gonna do?
2: Full disclosure to the whole world.
0: But it did make me think completely differently about the possibility of this happening one day.
1: Tell them the truth. This is disclosure day.

0: Disclosure Day threatens letting the truth loose on the world.
1: What did you steal?
2: The data they paid me to protect.
3: There has been a threat to release government material long shrouded in secrecy.
1: Are they people?
2: No.
4: Daniel has this amazing mathematical brain, and he's using it to understand them.
2: Do you understand what she's saying?
1: It's gibberish. I can't understand it.
2: I can.
5: Margaret is suddenly imbued with these abilities she's never had before. She can speak other languages fluently.
6: Since when do you speak Korean?
1: What? Speak Korean? What?
5: She can read people by looking in their eyes.
1: Who are those guys? They're with the FBI.
5: They're not FBI.
0: I wanted to make sure that they were real people based on reports about abduction and lost time.
2: I can see them. They're coming into the room.
7: The only way for you to know your purpose is to go back to where it all began. It's the two of you. It's always been just the two of you.
8: What they know could change everything. Religion, governments, all the things that we've set up to create our culture and our world.
1: Whatever happens, don't you let go.
0: Daniel and Margaret are going to release the truth of the entire history of the UFO-UAP phenomenon.
1: Whoa.
2: Whoa.
0: And nothing will ever be the same from that moment forward.
9: Three, two, one.
1: This is Disclosure Day.

0: this film vibrates with a sense of an important secret.
1: There has been a threat to release government material long shrouded in secrecy.
2: The human race cannot accept what we know.
0: Wardex are clearly sinister, menacing people who simply want to tell the truth. It's a pretty scary organization.
2: Margaret Fairchild.
0: Margaret's gift is that everybody she encounters, if she locks eyes with them, she'll reach their most vulnerable side.
3: My God, what is she?
0: And she has this information that would disrupt religious, political, social, all the structures of the establishment.
2: That truth will upend all established order across the entire world.
0: My job is to make sure that we don't descend into chaos.
2: If you do this, there's no undoing it.
0: This information is a virus against which the world has no immunity.
4: No!

0: There's something at the core of this film, which is really about our humanity. Realizing where we are today and what we're going through, or what we are right now.
1: People keep wondering, encountering the unknown. They are starved for the truth.
0: Hugo understands that Margaret and Daniel have been imbued with knowledge.
2: Daniel Kellner.
3: Who is this?
2: Do not go back to the house. I don't know who you are, but they're gonna kill you.
0: Margaret and Daniel are essential to the plan.
4: What are you gonna do?
3: Full disclosure to the whole world all at once.
0: What they know could change everything. Religion, governments, all the things that we've set up to create our culture and our world.
1: It's the two of you. It's always been just the two of you.
0: Which is why we need them both to come together to understand the truth.
1: The only way for you to know your purpose is to go back to where it all began.
2: Whatever happens, don't you let go.
1: There will be no other day like tomorrow.

0: I've always been fascinated with things that cannot be explained.
1: What is it?
2: You won't believe me if I told you, so I'm gonna show you.
0: And I've made a lot of movies about things that cannot be explained, from sharks to saucers.
1: Do you think there could be others?
0: When I was just a little kid, I remember developing a real curiosity about the sky at night and what's happening up there.
3: People have a right to know the truth.
0: And also, not the possibility, but the guarantee that there is life off this planet.
4: People keep wondering, encountering the unknown.
0: People's questions about what is not only going on in our skies, but what is going on in our worlds, in our realities, has reached a critical mass.
5: They're coming! They're coming!
0: Of people's complete fascination with, are we alone or are we not alone?
4: They are starved for the truth.
0: And if someone knows we're not alone, why haven't we been told?
3: Full disclosure to the whole world, all at once.

0: can see them.
1: I am much more inclined now than I was when I made Close Encounters to really believe that we're not the only intelligent civilization in the universe.
2: What did you steal?
3: Secrets. People have a right to know the truth.
1: This is a story about us. All of us.
2: Good morning, Kansas City.
1: Up against the most extraordinary event in human history.
4: What's happening to me? I'm frightened out of my wits.
5: You don't need to be. You have someone else.
4: Daniel Kellner.
3: Who is this?
4: Do not go back to the house. They found you. Wait. I don't know who you are, but they're gonna kill you.
6: The human race cannot accept what we know. We need to stop him any way we can.
3: What am I doing? What am I doing? What am I doing? What am I doing?
0: This 79-year cover-up of the truth has to end.
7: We're interrupting our coverage.
1: How will disclosure change us? I believe for the better. It will remind us of our capacity for empathy, and that there is something bigger out there than just ourselves.
0: The only way to know your purpose is to go back to where it all began.
8: I know you.
4: I know you too. What happened to us?
1: I used to say to myself, wouldn't it be wonderful if all of this turned out to be true? I'm now thinking, wouldn't it be wonderful for people to know
0: they're coming?
1: All of this is true.

Last Monday night, Jen and I went to a screening of Disclosure Day at The Grove, and it was, first off, there's nothing better than seeing a film specifically like this in a packed theater, because it is a classic Spielbergian summertime adventure, and it has everything that you want. And then it gives you the emotional wallop of what you didn't know you need, right? This should sit in the canon right alongside Close Encounters of the Third Kind and E.T. It has a sense of wonder to it. It has a sense of adventure to it. It is funny. It is heartfelt. It is awe-inspiring. And it's so much bloody fun. And you're constantly left with questions. Questions the entire time. I was taken with literally every performance in here. You've got a wonderful cast. And sure, who's not going to show up and play ball with this, you know, Steven Spielberg? You're in a Steven Spielberg movie. So everyone's game and everyone's amazing. Josh O'Connor, whom I first saw, I feel like not that long ago, in this little indie, beautiful little indie film, Rebuilding. Well, he has clearly worked his way up the ranks to be starring in this giant Spielberg film. Colin Firth plays an incredible heavy, which we've sort of seen him do before, but boy, he's great. Colman Domingo. The man who's in everything, and you know what? Good. We need him. Colman Domingo is amazing. Wyatt Russell was great. Eve Hewson. But the one who really gets you, or at least really got me, just because she's so... I feel like I'm watching a different speed here. I'm watching a different caliber of performance than what I'm usually... And I always love Emily Blunt. But boy, she is just... startlingly goodness. She plays a local weather reporter. And I'm going to leave it at that, because this is one of these films that the less you know, the better. And I will say this. I don't think the advertising has given too much away. And it's really weird, even if I were to describe it, which I'm not going to, but even if I were, there's still a lot of questions. And there are still a lot of questions throughout the film, which really reminds me of Close Encounters. Close Encounters presents you with a lot of information about what is happening, but it doesn't tend to fill in the blanks of why it's happening or how it's happening, right? And Disclosure Day sort of sits in that same space. And it also... is a wild adventure ride with car chases and a train sequence and really, really funny cast of characters. It's a, like I said, it feels almost of another era and yet very contemporary all at the same time. But yeah, Emily Blunt, I think it is the performance, the standout performance in the film, and for a lot of reasons. I just absolutely love it. But the thing, and the thing that Jen and I both said at the end of it, now this is a 2.5 hour film, and I, for those of you who are like, you will have no idea that it is a 2.5 hour film. This is one of these movies that felt like it went by in 20 minutes. Versus, and I've seen recently, like an 80-minute movie that I thought was I was going to have to, call someone. It was dreadfully long. But this one flies by, absolutely flies by. But we both walked out of the theater, and it was the vibe that I was getting from a lot of people. It's the sense of wonder that I think... is so remarkable and so exceptional in this film, and is kind of a Spielberg hallmark, especially for those sort of classical films, those classic films like Close Encounters, like E.T. This, it's awe-inspiring. It's wonderfully shocking.
And it is so based in true and real human emotions. And I think that is where this film succeeds, where many, many, many others would fail. Because what it's giving us a fairly, in my opinion, accurate representation about how people would act and react in a situation like this, which is always an interesting tightrope walk to walk, in that when you introduce parts of a story that are of another world, it still has to resonate as if it were happening in real life. Because the moment it doesn't, whether we intend to or not, we sort of check out. We stop being in the film. We stop investing in the film. And now we're just watching a film. But this doesn't do that. This constantly supports a very human and visceral reaction to the world and the elements in it. And everyone is up there showing their A game. And I mentioned this when I did this as my this was my recommendation of the week on the morning show. And I mentioned it then, and I have to mention it now. If you want, there is no greater example than a director who is getting the best out of everyone, including people you don't know, than this actress who plays a news reporter. And it is a scene at the end of the film, and it's very, we don't know anything about the character. It's literally, we're watching this news reporter who is got the national feed, and she's sort of explaining what is being broadcast, what she is seeing, and having a reaction to what she is seeing and talking about it. Her performance is so genuinely startling and beautiful that it got me choked up in the theater. And when you can get that kind of a performance out of a not even a secondary character, a small supporting character. Yeah, you've got incredible talent on deck. Discovery Day is a can't miss. This one, you bring your entire family to. The kids are going to love it. The grandparents are going to love it. You are going to love it. It is the reason movie theaters, you know, exist. It is the reason that summertime blockbusters are special and hold a special place for kids like myself that grew up in an era where these films were plentiful. Go and see it. Disclosure Day is now playing in a theater near you. Go and check it out.

0: in the head, man, smart. Ma in the heart, Marie. 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Give me my cane.
1: Give me my cane, Marie.
2: Give him his cane.

Oh my goodness, that is what is that? That is She Gonna Come Home With Me. Karen Ziemba, Lewis Quilco, and Nancy Shade from The Most Happy Fella. And let me tell you, while I'm pulling up bed music that should have been got a while ago.

Set against the sun-drenched vineyards of Napa Valley, Frank Lesser's The Most Happy Fella is a lush, romantic musical overflowing with soaring melodies and Broadway showstoppers. A lonely man, a desperate letter, a love story that changed everything. Full of life, full of love, full of music. 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The Most Happy Fellas performing down at the North Coast Repertory Theater. And that is running from now until July 5th. You're going to go to northcoastrep.org for more information.

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Angry, Raucous, and Shamelessly Gorgeous. Anna Campbell, is a trailblazing actress flush with accolades but short on cash. After returning to the U.S. to stage a career-defining comeback, she collides with a new generation that challenges her past, her politics, and her place in the movement. Award-winning playwright Pearl Cleage teams up with Tony Award nominee LaTanya Richardson-Jackson to deliver a sharp-witted and soulful new comedy about art, activism, and aging on your own terms. 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All right, how do we like our cult movies? Do we like our cult movies, LA? Sure we do. The American Cinematheque's Cinematic Void presents Barb Wire. This coming Monday, June 15th at 7 p.m. at the Los Feliz 3, it's going to have an introduction by Salem Horror Film Fest founder and film lecturer Kay Lynch. This is the 30th anniversary. A sexy nightclub owner, Barb Wire, played by, that's right, Pamela Anderson. She moonlights as a mercenary in Steel Harbor, one of the last free zones in the now fascist United States. When scientist Cora Devonshire wanders into Barb's establishment, she gets roped into a top-secret government plot involving biological weapons. Soon, Barb is reunited with her old flame, Axel Hood, who is now Cora's husband and a guerrilla fighter, resulting in plenty of tense action. That's Barb Wire at the Los Feliz 3 Theater, 30th anniversary. Who knew that I'd be saying that 30 years ago? Love it. All right. Let's put this thing into a different gear here.

Yep, that's the Fruit Bats. The Landfill, that is the title song off of their brand new album. Called, guess what? The Landfill. Top of that set off of their latest I Built You a Tower, Death Cab for Cutie with Riptides. Then, from the 1960 Broadway revival of Finian's Rainbow, we heard Jenny Carson, When the Idle Poor Become the Idle Rich. David the Splatterer and I were saying in the panic room that, those lyrics feel more relevant today than they possibly did in 1960 or in the 40s when the show first came out. After that, we heard off of their, as far as I... I

0: guess new release. I don't know. Are there any more new Grateful Dead live albums? I mean, they're, if they are just recycling the old stuff, they've got me. They're tricking me because there's a billion of them out there. And I will, when they float up, I check them out. Grateful Dead, that's live at Boston Music Hall, June 11th, 1976. And we heard Might As Well. Then, this is a fun little project. You know, who here remembers 8-Tracks? 8-Tracks, to be fairly honest, they are slightly before my time. I remember them being around as a little kid, but we moved on fairly quickly to cassette tapes. And the cassette tapes is what we lived with at tapes. And the cassette tapes is what we lived with for a very long time. But they have grabbed 8 classic Pink Floyd tracks and did an 8-track version. So the album is called 8-Tracks. It's their these classic songs, including, and then they, because they would frequently with the 8-Tracks, they'd sort of do like a little live mix on the 8-Track. So they do that with this, as well as a very specific version of Pigs on the Wing that was specifically mixed for the 8-Track. Now available for the first time. That's what I played for you. Aren't I great? You're welcome. Tara Clerk and Trio off of that, after that, right off of their brand new album, the title song, Somewhere Good, then the Fruit Bats. Folks, I am happy to be with you. We got another hour and a half left in tonight's program, and I got so much more to share. Oh, and before we move on to the next a bit of greatness, which I'm going to, you know what I'm not great at doing? Well, there are lots of things I'm not great at doing. Two things at the same time, trying to talk and cue up music at the same time. Not great at it. Trying to get better. Working at it. When you hear a pause, it's because my brain decided, no, not two things at the same time. Only one thing now. Only one. And I was going to tell you. Right. See what I'm saying? This is exactly what I'm talking about. My brain has abandoned me. Sorry, WFMU. Yes, this coming Thursday, and actually this coming and the next Thursday, I will be back on Sheena's Jungle Room covering Beelzebub, I believe. On Thursday mornings, 12 to 3 Eastern, 9 to noon Pacific. So join me. We are going to have a, a heavy, you know what the deal is. It's my my daydream show. So please tune in for that on Thursday morning, 9 a.m. Pacific, 12 p.m. Eastern. That'll be fun. Also, if you are so inclined, follow me on Instagram, Blue Sky, and Substack. I write a little essay every week about my thoughts about what's going on in the entertainment industry, and also there's a great piece about what's coming up on the show. 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I'm almost certain that's how that works. I'm not good at a lot of things. All right, but you know what I am good at? I'm good at queuing up, once it's already been done, a fantastic jam. Folks, Three Dog Night, let's go!
1: 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Was a good

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0: 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Showers and thunderstorms for the rest of the day. Currently, the wind is south at 16. Suburbs, northwest 73 degrees, southwest 74. In downtown Marina City, 72 in Chicago with a Lori Lujak.

That's Rosa Walton off of her brand new album, Tell Me It's a Dream, Sorry Anyway. Top of that set, we heard Three Dog Night. Their classic Joy to the World. Then Lord with Green Light. Evanescence has their latest album, Sanctuary. That's Afterlife. And that is from a TV show. So I was listening to it. I'm like, that feels very... it almost feels like it could be a James Bond song. Don't you think? Afterlife. But it was, I guess, written for the animated series on Netflix, Devil May Cry. I've not seen it. But good song. After that, all the kids are talking about it. Jackson the Cocky Teen, who's here with us in Los Angeles over summer break here, asked me just the other day, have you heard the new Olivia Rodrigo? And I said, I haven't, and I still haven't heard the whole thing. I said, but I got to play a little something off the new album. You seem pretty sad for a girl and so in love. It's pretty good. Pretty good album title. Olivia Rodrigo with a Drop Dead. Then if we were cruising around Chi-Town, Chicago in 1974, we might happen across WCFL and Larry Lujack. And it's funny. So I have this in the playlist. If you look up there, there's a great, looks like maybe a newspaper advertisement or their flyer advertisement that is in the thing. And if you look at Larry is built 1974. There is something about certain people. And I'll see someone now while looking like, she looks like she's straight out of 1977, 78. There's a characteristic. There's a physical quality. And I don't know why that is or what that is. And I'm sure it has to do with probably how I've collected images in my head from film. But anyway, yeah, Larry is a man of his time. And that brought us to Rosa Walton, which I really like that. Oh, Larry turned us on to Taking Care of Business, the classic Bachman Turner Overdrive. All right, here we go. From the, what are we going to say here? Oh, from the University of Virginia. Here they are. It's the New Dominions.